0: games. Had the day off yesterday, but played on both Tuesday and Wednesday. 1-1. Grounder over to short. Three hops to Schoble. Goes to second for one. It falls out of his mitt. Brujan safe. Would have been tough to turn two, but the throw to Cody Morissette hit off of his palm and bounced right out. So the speedster Brujan stays on base, and the Mets have the first two base runners on to begin the second. Looked like the throw may have completely missed his glove. Morissette was trying to knock it down. So we'll see how they score that as MJ Melendez steps up to the plate. He takes a slider in there for strike one. MJ Melendez is the subject of our Chick-fil-A check-in today, presented by Chick-fil-A Cicero. Since the start of August, MJ Melendez leads all IL hitters in doubles with 12. He smokes that ball right center field. What's better than a double? It's a home run! Two innings in a row with a big blast for MJ Melendez. First a two-run shot, now a three-run shot. The Mets lead 8-0 in the second inning. It is all Mets on this Friday. Aaron Rosick does not have his best stuff today. Went right onto the home run porch over the tallest wall in the building. Eric Wagaman takes strike one. We were mentioning this on Tuesday in great detail, but it's kind of like the Worcester Wall over in right field. A little bit shorter than that, but still pretty tall. 0-1 pitch. Slider catches the zone for a strike. Wagaman disagrees, and heck, this team's up 8-0. You might as well burn a challenge. And that pitch was in the zone for a strike. So Syracuse loses its first of two challenges there. There's a normal-sized wall in center field. This right field wall is probably 2.5 times that size. As Rosick's 0-2 pitch misses away for ball one. And Melendez hit that into right center field. It's getting around the 380 mark. And Melendez just got it over. 20 home runs on the year for MJ. 1-2. Chopper right back to Rosick, who gets off the mound, flips it over to first, and there is one away. This great day for the Mets continues. A 1-3 put out to Wagaman. That brings up Billy Amick, who doubled and scored last inning. First pitch. Billy swings and misses. It's 0-1. Nobody on, one out. And here's the pitch. Curveball in the dirt, ball one. Billy happened to be back seeing some of his old friends. 1-1 pitch is slammed in the left field, hooking down, base hit. Rolls all the way to the wall. Amick's looking for a second double. He charges into second base, standing up. The eighth hit of the day for the Mets off of Aaron Rosick. And the fifth extra base hit. This game's getting out of hand early. The Mets scored 6 runs yesterday. All of them coming between innings 1 through 5. They've done 2 better in just the first 2 innings. Here's Jose Ramos. First pitch, line drive, right center field. It's a base hit. Amick rounds third. Throw comes in from Rodriguez to second. back-to-back RBI singles for Jose Ramos. One in the first, one in the second. It is 9-0 Mets. Clearly, St. Paul needs Aaron Rosick to just eat innings. Because in any other circumstance, he probably would have been pulled a couple of runs ago. Hayden Sanger up again. First pitch. Fastball gets out of the catcher's mitt. Time is called. They say a foul ball. Ramos thought he had a pass ball that moved him into scoring position, but instead, they call it a foul ball. Oh, one from Rosick. Ground ball up the middle. Shortstop, Schobel gloves. Glove flip to second for one. Over to first. That's a double play. Nice flip by the middle infield to get St. Paul out of the inning. But the Mets do even more damage. Four runs come in. Three of them on a three-run homer by MJ Melendez, who has driven in five of Syracuse's nine runs. Let's go to the bottom of the second. It is 9-0 Mets on the score, 12-60.
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4: Heard the news? The voice of the Central New York sports fan, the Score 1260, is your new home of the Buffalo Bills.
0: 4 separate Syracuse Mets have scored two runs in this game. And one has scored one run, meaning that Syracuse leads 9-0 as we begin the bottom of the second. Joe Puccio with you. I mean, this is... I don't want to say shocking because the Mets' offense has been good over the last month, but this is taking it to a whole nother level. Rosario first up for the Saints. He takes a strike. It's in there 0-1. The Mets have hit three home runs in this game against the team that's given up the most homers in the International League, St. Paul, the 0-1. Is just tied ball one. The reason why St. Paul is really good this year is because they've hit the most home runs. So it evens itself out, right? You're first in home runs hit, you're last in home runs allowed. The 1-1 pitch. Is it called strike 1-2? But so far we have not seen St. Paul with a big time home run offense. Hard to say in this game, there's only been four batters up. But St. Paul only has one home run on the week. 1-2. Grounded up the middle. A hits off of Hergett. Goes to the catcher, Sanger. There's no chance of making a play. Hit right off of Hergett's heel. Seems to be all right. No one's going out to check on him. Hard grounder up the middle off the bat of Kalai Rosario. So a leadoff single for St. Paul. Herget was trying to get his foot out of the way. It seemed like the ball hit his foot. So once he felt it, he said, oh, shoot, where's this ball? I got to go field it. But it was about halfway up the first base line. Here's Cody Morissette. He takes the first pitch low, ball one. What's so shocking, too, about the Mets in the second half is how good they've been on the road. 1-0. Fouled away. It's 1-1. If you were with us during the first half of the season, you remember Jack and I talking about how the team would go on the road and the bats wouldn't travel. In the first half, the Mets were last in runs, last in OPS, and had a minus 27 run differential. 1-1. Misses low. 2-1. In the second half, the batting average is right around the same, about 10, 15 points better. But scoring, they're top 10 in the IL, and their OPS is outside of the bottom. That ball's ripped over first into right field for a base knock. Stand-up double for Cody Morissette as Kalai Rosario gets to third, and the Saints are trying to answer that. So the Mets on the road in the second half have played well, just like they have at home in the second half, and heck, they've played well at home all year. But now that they're getting contribution on the road, well, that'll put you in a playoffs position. Well, the Mets are trying to get there. Two men on, no outs for Jake Rucker. First pitch to him. Rucker takes outside for ball one. 9-0 Mets in the bottom of the second inning. Runners at second and third and no outs. For Rucker, the seventh round pick of the Twins back in 2021 out of Tennessee. Here's the pitch. Fastball, called strike, 1-1. Was called up to AAA St. Paul on August 31st. Rucker's playing in his eighth game at AAA. He's just 2-for-19. Kevin Hurt gets 1-1. Swing and a miss. Hits the fastball to 90. It's 1-2. Kevin Hurt, 35 years of age, from Teaneck, New Jersey, just 11 miles from Manhattan. Deals 1-2. Swing and a miss. Strike three. Up to 92 for Hergen. He's rearing back and firing that fastball. His first strikeout of the day, and there's one away. In fact, that is the first man to be set down on strikes today, which means that every ball has been put in play or batters have walked. Here's Tanner Schobel. First pitch to him is outside, ball one. Aaron Schobel used to play defensive end for the Buffalo Bills. That's why I said Aaron Schobel. That part of the brain hasn't been searched through in quite some time. 1-0 pitch is a changeup called strike, and it's 1-1. Tanner Schobel is a 25-year-old from Williamsburg, Virginia. Swinging from the right side of the plate against the righty Hergett. Who deals? Fastball, 92, called strike 1-2. So, as this day has gone by, Kevin Hergett's fastball has jumped up a little bit in velo. Started off in the low 80s to start the game. Now it's in 92, 93 category. Where does he go? 1-2. Ground ball to the right side. Wagaman eats it up. Wins the race to first base. Steps on it for the second out. But in the meantime, Rosario comes in to score from third. And so the Saints get a run on the board, but trail 9-1. Saints still need a touchdown and a two-point conversion just to tie up the game. No pick sixes in this sport. David Banuelos at the plate. Fastball misses low for ball one. Solid crowd in Minnesota today. Lower bowl, the sweet levels filled up pretty nicely. 1-0 pitch. Fly ball foul makes it 1-1. It's a busy sports weekend here in Minneapolis, St. Paul area. On Saturday, the Minnesota Golden Gophers play at 2:30 local time here in Minneapolis, hosting SEC foe Mississippi State. And then on Sunday, the Vikings play the Packers, 1-1. Chopper right in front of the plate. No, it hit Bonuelos. Is he out? What are they going to say? He's out. Ground ball hit him coming out of the batter's box. So Bonuelos is out, and the inning's over. Ball cannot hit you when you're running out of the batter's box, and that's what happened to Bonuelos. So the awkward bounce gets the Mets out of the inning. One run on two hits, an RBI ground out for Schoble. Makes it 9-1. That's as we go to the third on the score 12-60.
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6: This is Zach tapping in from the Score 1260 studios. The New York Mets, the Big Brother Mets, are down 4-1 right now, heading into the fifth inning against the New York Yankees. But the Baltimore Orioles are putting a smackdown on the Blue Jays, 6-0. But back to the Joe Show in St. Paul.
0: Taking a look at the Subway Series today and all weekend long right here on the Score 1260. Nolan McLean versus Carlos Rodon over at Yankee Stadium right now. We're beginning the top of the third here. Aaron Rosick is still out there, folks. His first pitch to Nick LaRusso is blooped in the left field for a base hit. So clearly St. Paul needs Rosick to stay in the ballgame. They've got starting pitchers Saturday and Sunday going, so it's not like they're short of arms or have a bullpen day coming up this weekend. But Aaron Rosick's going to throw the maximum pitches he can, even if he just gave up his 10th hit of the game. Nine-hole hitter LaRusso is 2-for-2 with two singles. And now the Yoder flips for a man who's hitless, the only man who doesn't have a hit. It's DeAndre Smith. First pitch inside for a ball. I should rephrase. He is the only Syracuse Met that hasn't reached base today. Ronnie Mauricio doesn't have a hit, but he's walked and reached on a fielder's choice with two runs scored. 0-1. Line drive, almost caught it first. Foul. That was the 1-0 pitch. Now the count's 1-1. Out of all the players not to reach base yet today, I wouldn't have guessed that it'd be DeAndre Smith, who's a .333 hitter, playing in his 24th game with Syracuse and has an on-base percentage of .412. Rosick out of the stretch. He goes home. Misses inside with a cutter. 2-1. Smith showcases a little bit of everything. He's got power in his bat. He's got contact skills. He can run the bases. Not just a smart base runner, but a fast base runner. He plays great defense. 2-1. Is low for ball three. And I don't know how exactly everything's going to shake out for next season roster-wise, but it is hard to imagine that DeAndre Smith will not be in Syracuse to begin the 2027 season. Hitters count for DeAndre, 3-1. Is roped on the ground foul, and it's 3-2. with the way he's been playing.

0: playing, the way he has dominated the AAA level in the final month of the regular season, you have to imagine that he's earned a roster spot with the Smets next year. Counts full on the right-handed leadoff man, and he swings at the pitch, hits it foul out of the ballpark. Sun is setting here in St. Paul, 7:23 local time. The skies are sky blue, a little cloudy. The entire ballpark, though, covered in shade. Pitch, swing and a miss, strike three. Slider twists Smith into the ground, and that's the first out of the third, first strikeout for Aaron Rosen. That brings Vidal Bruján up to the plate. Third plate appearance, and we're in the third inning. He takes a fastball inside, strike one. A lot of space on the right side of the infield as Rosick deals. It gets away from Banuelos. LaRusso chugs to second base, and the Mets have another man in scoring position. So far, Syracuse today is 4-for-6 with runners in scoring position. Mind you, it is the third inning. St. Paul is 0-for-3. So in two innings, they've had men in scoring position. But no hits yet. 1-1 pitch. Swing and a miss. Bruján really wanted that pitch, but he got a changeup. Swung right through it. It's 1-2. Bruján with a solo homer in the first. He awaits the 1-2 and watches a slider drift inside. Two balls, two strikes. Pitch from Rosick outside, and the count fills up. The payoff pitch, half swing, did he go around? They say no. Call the ball on the field. Banuelos challenges to try and get a strikeout. But it missed outside for a ball. So Vidal Bruján walks for the second time in a row. He's on base in all three plate appearances, a solo homer, and now two walks. That is the third walk by Aaron Rosick today. Men at first and second base with one out in the third. Mets lead 9-1. First pitch to Ronnie, hit off the handle right to the pitcher, who flips to first, doubles up Bruján, and the inning is over. The Mets didn't freeze on the line drive, and Bruján gets caught in the middle. Rosick walks off the mound with his glove on top of his head, like it's Little League. That's a new one. But anyway, we're going to the bottom of the third inning. Syracuse 9, St. Paul 1 on the score 1260.
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2: 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Top of the order for St. Paul, beginning with Emmanuel Rodriguez, pitch from Kevin Hergett. Is a changeup that misses high for ball two. Well, it's been all Mets. The top of the third inning was the first time the Mets have been held scoreless. But they had the bases loaded and one out and lined into a double play. Rodriguez floats the 2-0 pitch foul. It's 2-1. So the Saints have to answer. Last inning, they scored one run on two hits. They had a leadoff single and then a double to follow that up. An RBI ground out brought in the lone run. Hergett's 2-1. Ground ball left side. Bruhan backhands, knocks it down, can't make a play. Bruhan slow to get up, gets back to his feet. An infield single by Emmanuel Rodriguez, and Bruhan is limping. Dick Scott's out of the dugout, just wants to get the okay. That Bruhan's okay. And Bruhan gives the thumbs up to Dick Scott to stay in the ballgame. Just got a little twisted up on that dive attempt. So one man on for Henry Mendez. First pitch from Hergett. Fouled back to the net. It's 0-1. Mendez rated as the number 8 prospect in Minnesota's system, and boy, he's having a great year at AAA, hitting nearly 290. 0-1, runner goes, pitch misses high, Sanger's gone to second, it's perfect! Oh, what a throw by Sanger! Bruhan applies the tag, Rodriguez is out! Sanger threw a two-seam fastball right into the baseline. All Bruhan had to do was be there. Bruhan got clipped on his glove hand by Rodriguez's cleat, so Bruhan's getting mangled this inning, but he'll take it. Nobody on and one out, and the 1-1 pitch to Mendez is a called strike. It's 1-2. Hayden Sanger has been dynamite behind the plate this season. That is the 24th runner he has caught this year. A new season career high. 1-2 is grounded foul. Had 20 of them last year, now up to 24. Sanger gives Hergett the sign, and the righty deals. Inside heater, 2-2. Sanger's great at challenging. He's great at controlling the run game, and he handles the staff well, but seemingly changing every single day. 2-2 now. Fastball just misses low. Sanger won't challenge that one. The count runs full on Mendez. Hergett out of the stretch. He deals. Ground ball to second. Two big hops to Mauricio, who flips over to first in time. And there's two away. So this is a bullpen game for the Mets. But given that they're up 9-1 right now with two outs in the third.

0: That was a day in which Joe Jakes and Zach Peake gave up 7 earned runs over the final 3 innings. Both of those pitchers were released a couple of days ago. Mets activated Dan Hammer. This man, Kevin Hergit, got Jeffrey Yan and Justin Hageman back from New York. As a 2-1 pitch is swung on and missed, it's 2-2. So the Mets bullpen has changed a lot over the last couple of days. We'll see who is available today. But Hergit right now looks unstoppable. He's got a lot of run support to deal with. His 2-2 pitch, hammered left field, sending Ramos back to the wall, and it is gone. Aaron Sabato hits his 24th home run of the season. The Saints have scored 2 unanswered runs. It is 9-2 Mets in the third. And just as I say, as he looks unstoppable, Sabato gets his bat around on a changeup on the outer third and pulls it into the left center field bullpen. So with the bases clear and 2 outs, that brings up Alan Roden, first pitch. Fastball below the knees, ball 1. 11 combined runs, and we've only played 6 half innings today. Pitch from Hergit. This is inside, ball 2. The 3 changes today, roster-wise, for the Mets include Dan Hammer being activated off the development list. So we will more than likely see him throw today. Gary Gill-Hill was placed in the 7-day IL as a 2-0 fastball is a called strike, 2-1. So that means that the Mets now have a TBD for tomorrow's game. We'll see if they have to roll the bullpen game tomorrow as well. And then the Mets recalled Jack Weisenberger for the Subway Series. 2-1 grounded up the middle. It hits off Hergit's glove, bounces the third. Throw over in time! Your traditional 1-5-3 putout as the line drive just splatted right off of Hergit's glove, rolled over to LaRusso, who made the play to end the inning. Aaron Sabato with a 2-out solo homer makes it 9-2 Mets as we go to the fourth on the score 12-60.
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0: Time for the fourth inning at CHS Field in St. Paul, Minnesota. Syracuse leads 9-2 over St. Paul. MJ Melendez up at the plate. He swings at the first pitch, hits it in the air, left field towards the corner, and it is off the wall. Melendez chugs into second base. He has his third extra base hit of the day. Hit a 2-run homer in the first, a 3-run homer in the second, and boy, he was just a couple feet away from his third home run of the ballgame.

0: Wow. So that's a great way to start this fourth. Double bangs off the left field wall, and now here's Eric Wagaman. First pitch. Changeup called strike. It's 0-1. By the way, Aaron Rosick is still working. He's given up 12 hits and 9 runs so far. 0-1 is low for ball one. And there's no one warming up for the Saints. So Aaron Rosick is stuck in quicksand right now. About to throw his 100th inning of the year if he can get out of this one. Pitch. Swing and a miss. And the count's 1-2. The most innings that Aaron Rosick has thrown this season is 6, which included his last time out against Omaha last Friday. Small leadoff a second for MJ as Rosick deals. And Wagaman takes it low and in and almost hit his foot. 2-2. Wagaman 1-for-2 with a single and a run scored in the first inning. Pitch. Backs him off the plate. And the count is 3-2. Second baseman Morissette is holding Melendez. He's got a lot of speed over there at second base. Sneaky speed. Guy who runs hard. 3-2. Outside, ball 4. Rosick with some discouraging body language. He comes off the mound, looking up to the sky, just wondering why he didn't have his best stuff in this game, but he still has to motor through. 4 walks to 1 strikeout for the left-handed starter who's pitching in his home state from Burnsville, Minnesota, just 25 minutes south of St. Paul. First pitch to Billy Amick is low for ball 1. Played his college ball at Division II Minnesota State Mankato, where he didn't get drafted, but signed as an UDFA in 2021 with the Twins. 1-0. Swing and a miss, 1-1. So the Twins take a shot on the local product who didn't get drafted, and it's paid off. A career minor league ERA of 4.27, has pitched at every level. 1-1. Ground ball, left side, slow roller, Schobel. The shortstop throws to second for 1. That's all they'll get. Wagaman out going to second on the fielder's choice for Amick. MJ Melendez scoots to third. Amick safe at first base. That brings Jose Ramos up to the plate. Back-to-back RBI singles for him. He grounds one to short. Schobel gloves, flips a second for 1, little high, out made, throw to first, not in time. That throw was high, and a run comes in to score. An RBI fielder's choice for Ramos. 3 balls put in play by Jose. All of them bring in a run. It is 10-2 Syracuse in the fourth inning. That was a situation where Schobel's flip over to second base was a little high because the ball got stuck, and then Schobel had a double pump. Morissette then transferred quickly, didn't get the right fingers on the seams, and so his throw to Sabato sailed a little high. In comes Aiden Sanger, who takes away for ball 1. So 6-4 to get Amick. Ramos reaches on a fielder's choice, and Melendez scores. Next pitch is a called strike. 1-1. Pitch. Swing and a miss. 1-2. Time called by Sanger at the plate, who had an RBI single in the first, hit into an inning-ending 6-4-3 double play in the second. Rosick throws his 79th pitch, and it misses low. Ball two. Rozek one out away from 100 innings on the season, but these last four innings that he's had have been ones to forget. 11 hits, 10 runs, 9 of them earned, 4 walks, and a strikeout. Lifts the right leg, goes downhill, and Senger with a broken bat pop up behind the bag at second. Morissette runs out, makes the catch in shallow center, and ends the inning. An RBI fielder's choice scores MJ Melendez after his leadoff double. The Mets offense is rolling. 10-2, Syracuse leads as we go to the bottom of the fourth on the score 1260.
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0: Mets are dominating in this bullpen day. We're going to the bottom of the fourth. Mets 10, Saints 2. And we see our first reliever of the ball game as Kevin Hergett's 3 innings are in the books. A man who has spent a lot of time as a Binghamton Rumble pony this year, Saul Garcia, steps up to the pitcher's rubber to try and keep this thing going for the Mets. Garcia, 23 years of age, from Venezuela. He battles 5, 6, and 7 in the Saints order. First pitch is a fastball, swing and a miss. 0-1. Rosario, Morissette, Rucker due up for the Twins affiliate. 0-1. Fouled away, and it's nothing in two. Saul Garcia pitching for just the third time as a Syracuse Met. Was promoted to Syracuse in the Lehigh Valley Series at the end of August. Pitched one time against the Iron Pigs, and then pitched last week in game one of the doubleheader against Rochester. Has yet to give up a hit, and has allowed only one base runner. Here comes his 0-2. Swing and a miss, strike three. Fastball at 94, the fastest pitch that the Saints have seen today. It sits down Kalai Rosario for the first down. Get you the final line for Kevin Hergett in just a moment. Cody Mora sets up the plate right now. First pitch to the lefty is outside at 95 for ball one. So Hergett starts off this bullpen day by throwing 3 innings, which is his season high. Matched that a couple of times now. 5 hits, 2 runs, both earned with a K and no walks. 1-0 pitch, backs Morissette off the plate, and it's 2-0. He gave up 2 extra base hits, a double to Morissette, and a solo home run to Aaron Sabato. Pitch. Misses up for ball three. Normally, when you think of a bullpen day, you think, ah, geez, it's going to be a tough one for the Mets. But their last handful of bullpen days have been nothing short of miracles. 3-0. Called strike to make it 3-1. The Mets had a bullpen game last week against Rochester. In game one of a doubleheader where the Mets won 7-4. 3-1. High and away, ball four, so that puts Cody Morissette on. It was only seven innings, but still a bullpen day. Jack Weisenberger started through two innings. Zach Franklin followed to Matt Turner, to Ben Simon and Brian Betwire. So that combined for a win. You look at two Sundays ago, the Mets had a bullpen day that began with Hergett and Garcia like today, and the Mets threw a no-hitter. First pitch to Jake Rucker is inside, ball one. Now, unfortunately, the Mets can't replicate that pitching effort today because, well, Tobias Myers and Zach Franklin threw in the no-hitter. Myers is up with New York. Zach Franklin made the trip, but he is on the seven-day IL. 1-0. Fouled away, and it's 1-1. Yeah, Garcia's AAA debut was in Lehigh Valley a couple of Sundays ago, where he pitched in a no-hit effort. Threw an inning in the third with a strikeout and a walk. 1-1 to Rucker. High for ball two. Garcia with a red glove on his left hand. He kicks and fires. Drops in a changeup. Strike two. Rucker struck out swinging. The only K that Kevin Hergett had in his start today. Two balls, two strikes, and the pitch from Saul Garcia. Here it comes. Swing and a miss, strike three. He's got two strikeouts in this fourth inning, both on the heater. Two down. This is what Garcia brings to the table. Mid-90s fastball and three off-speed pitches. A cutter, a changeup, and a slider. Here is Tanner Schobel, first pitch. Fastball at 95, dots the corner low and away, strike one. Charlie Welling called it a strike. Kellen Martin is over at first base. Derek Pacheco is the third base ump on this Friday. Man at first, two outs, Mets 10, Saints 2, as Schobel drills the pitch into left center field. Smith and Melendez meet on the warning track, and it's caught to end the inning. Jose Ramos, not MJ Melendez, makes the play. The left fielder snags it, and that retires the side. So let's go to the fifth. Still an eight-run lead for the Mets on the score, 12-60.
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6: This is Zach tapping in from the Score 1260 studios. The New York Mets still have not been able to shrink the gap with the New York Yankees. In fact, the Yankees have tacked on another run since the last score update. The Yankees now lead 5-1 in the top of the seventh inning. But back to Syracuse Mets baseball with Joe, the Joe Show.
0: Yeah, you're right, Zach. It's been some tough sledding today for the New York Mets as they trail 5-1. Some redeeming qualities for New York. Christopher Morel with an RBI ground out. And Jack Weisenberger just threw a scoreless sixth inning. A perfect sixth inning. So Weisenberger's big league ERA, 1.69. We'll see if Weisenberger goes out in the seventh inning as well for Andy Green and the New York Mets. Here in St. Paul, Mets lead 10-2 over the St. Paul Saints. Joe back with you here at CHS Field in St. Paul. And we have a new pitcher in the game for the Saints. The first pitch is a fastball called strike. It's 0-1 out of the right hand of Matt Bowman. Not to be confused with Mike Bauman of Syracuse earlier this year. Matt Bowman. The 0-1. LaRusso fists it away. And it's nothing in two. So that is a merciful end to Aaron Rosick's start today. They let it all hang out. 80 pitches, 48 strikes, but his final line reads 4 innings, 11 hits, 10 runs, 9 earned with 4 walks and a strikeout. 0-2. Fastball right down the chute for strike 3. LaRusso goes down looking, and that's a welcome sight for Bowman. Starts off his outing with a strikeout looking. So it seems like St. Paul just needed him to throw a lot, and we've seen that this year, where some teams just need guys to eat innings, no matter the result. DeAndre Smith up at the plate now. He takes a sweeper up for ball one. Didn't think you were necessarily going to see it at this point of the year, given that Syracuse and St. Paul are both battling for a playoff spot. 1-0 pitch is hammered down the right field line, foul. And so the count levels at 1-1. But here we are with St. Paul needing to get 4 innings out of Rosick no matter what. And the Mets owned him today. 1-1 pitch. Smith dribbles it foul. Jonathan Jones, first base coach, can't make a barehanded play on it. And it's 1-2. But he gives it a nice throw into the crowd. As for Syracuse pitching-wise, 3 innings out of Kevin Hergett, 1 so far out of Saul Garcia. We'll see if Saul comes out for the 5th inning as well. Pitch. Smith takes. Strike 3 looking. Both K's backwards with the sinker from Matt Bowman. And there's 2 away. Two up, two down in the inning. The Mets have not been put away 1-2-3 yet. They brought up 4 batters in the 3rd inning, but they've had large innings everywhere else. Home plate ump Charlie Welling calls time. It looked like Bowman has some dog ears in his pants. So he is flipping his pocket inside out, and we're all good to go. Maybe serving as a distraction to Brujan. First pitch to Vidal. He squares, pulls back, watches it all the way. Strike 1. We've seen that in pretty much every at-bat for Vidal Brujan this past month. He shows to bunt and watches the first pitch go into the glove every time. Vidal's been playing well, so I don't want to take him off of his high horse here as the 0-1 pitch is taken, strike 2. But if he's going to do this every time, there might be a book written about it, and fastballs might be grooved in so that Brujan starts the count 0-1 every time. I'm just looking out for Vidal. It's just something that I've noticed. Right now he's down in the count 0-2. Bowman looking to strike out the side. The pitch is a fastball. That's in there. Strike 3 on the sinker. Brujan challenges to try and keep the inning alive. Bowman's asking for the ball back. He knew it was a ball. And Syracuse gets the call overturned. Nice job by Vidal. It would have been three Ks in a row looking all with the sinker. But instead the count's 1-2 and the inning stays alive for the moment. Bowman deals. Swing and a miss, strike three. And that'll do it as Bruhan specs the bat. And the inning comes to an end. Mets go down in order for the first time today. We're halfway home. It's Syracuse 10, St. Paul 2 on the score, 1260.
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9: 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The Buffalo Bills have a new home. Catch all the hits, all the highlights, and all the games on the voice of the Central New York sports fan. The Score 1260.
0: 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Home fifth, Mets up by 8, and the first pitch from Saul Garcia is lined foul. It's 0-1. 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David Bunuelos, Emmanuel Rodriguez, and Henry Mendez. Garcia, middle of the rubber, he fires. Foul tip into the mid? No, just a ball. It's 1-1. I thought I heard multiple sounds down there, just one. Bonuelos grounded a ball his last time up that hit himself. 1-1. Change up, called strike. And it's 1-2. Right in front of home plate. Batted ball hit him and ended the inning. Garcia reaches back. Ground ball to third. Glove stop by LaRusso. Spins, throws to first. How do you do? Nice play by Nick LaRusso. Spinning around and throwing a fastball to Eric Wagaman for the first out. It's not just the bats today, folks. It's the gloves coming into play as well. Saul Garcia has allowed only one hit so far in his AAA career. Fastball to Emmanuel Rodriguez to start him off. It's 1-0. He's been in command. Inside, ball two. Two walks, no hits in his AAA career. In Double-A this year, 44 outings, had an ERA of around 4, had 66 Ks to 19 walks. 2-0. Swing and a miss. It's 2-1. A welcomed addition to the bullpen for the Mets. A 23-year-old from Venezuela, signed as an international free agent back in 2021. 2-1 pitch. Fastball called strike, 2-2. And has just slowly risen up the system, beginning all the way down in the Dominican Summer League Mets. Now up to AAA Syracuse for the first time this season. 2-2 now. Foul tipped, caught a piece of Rodriguez. We've got an update in the Mets-Yankee game. A.J. Ewing with an RBI single against Paul Blackburn. Yankees still lead it, but it is 5-2 now, and the Mets have a bit of a threat going in the top of the seventh inning. Carlos Rodon out of the contest. Time called by Rodriguez at the plate. Here comes the 2-2 from Saul Garcia. Fastball. In there for strike three. It froze him. Garcia took all the time in the pitch clock, and Rodriguez was standing still like a statue. Strikeout looking, there's two away. Three strikeouts to one walk for Saul Garcia in an inning and two-thirds. Henry Mendez slices the first pitch foul. It's 0-1. So although the Mets' playoff chances are slim to none, they can still play spoiler against the Yankees, who are 84-62 on the year. Garcia's pitch is chopped right side. Mauricio gloves, flips the first in time, and the inning is over. So we'll talk more Yankees-Mets when we come back. A 1-2-3 inning for Saul Garcia sends us to the sixth. Mets 10, Saints 2. The score 12-60.
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0: 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Well, all attention now is on MJ Melendez, who has gone 3-for-3 today with two homers and a double. First pitch, Melendez watches a cutter in there, strike one. MJ is the Mets minor league leader in extra base hits with 23. The 0-1 pitches outside, a ball and a strike. For Melendez, he has a history of extra base hits at the minor league level. All you need to do is go back to his 2021 season, where he was off the charts. 1-1 pitch misses low, and the count is 2-1. In 2021, he hit 41 home runs across AA and AAA in the Royals system, and also added 22 doubles. 63 extra base hits, folks. Just in the homers and doubles. 2-1 is fouled away. Plus three triples as well. Last season with the Omaha Storm Chasers, he played 107 games, had 20 homers and 33 doubles. So he's going to play fewer games in AAA this year because he spent a lot of time up with the New York Mets this year. The extra base hits have been a part of his game. As he punches the 2-2 pitch foul. And the count remains 2-2 after the foul ball. This year with New York, 56 games, a total of 10 extra base hits with 4 homers, 5 doubles, and a triple. What can he do here on Bowman's 2-2 pitch? Hits it in the air right center field, down for a base hit. No extra base hit needed there. Just an easy single, and Melendez has 3 legs of the cycle in 4 plate appearances. MJ Melendez safe at first. You can stay safe in life, too, with regular screenings from St. Joseph's Cancer Care. So he's on for the 4th time today, and it sets the table for Eric Wagman. Matt Bowman's first pitch is a sinker that clips the zone on the bottom edge. It's nothing in one. Matt Bowman, 35 years old, was a Mets 13th round pick back in 2012 out of Princeton. 0-1. Sinker called strike. No, it's a ball. And Banuelos thinks similarly to me. He's going to challenge. Let's see if it was a strike. Everyone looks in left center field. And it was a ball. So both Banuelos and I lose our challenges. St. Paul's out of them for the rest of the game. Now, Bowman made it up to AAA in the Mets system, but that was all the way back in 2014 when the affiliate was Las Vegas. The right-hander takes his time and now spins home. High chopper to short. Schobel gloves, throws a second. One over to first. Not in time. Wagaman beats it out. So Melendez out going to second base. Wagaman reaches on a fielder's choice. So a man at first with two outs in the inning. Syracuse leads 10-2 over St. Paul. And that brings Billy Amick up to the plate. Bowman, who spent some time in the big leagues, fires. Sinker called strike. It's 0-1. Made his major league debut in 2016 with St. Louis. Played 3 seasons for them. And since then has played for Cincinnati, the Yankees, Minnesota, Arizona, Seattle, and Baltimore. Hello. The 0-1 pitch misses outside. Ball one. His career high is 67 and 2/3 innings that he threw back in 2016 as a 25-year-old with Cards. Amick, in his first couple weeks in AAA, awaits the 1-1 and hits it foul. It's 1-2. Amick was traded from the Twins to the Mets in the A.J. Minter trade. Has been a great addition to the Mets organization. Since joining the Mets on August 1st, he's the Mets minor leaguer in slugging percentage. Swings and misses at the 1-2 pitch, and that ends the sixth inning. One over the minimum for Matt Bowman in the inning, gives up a single, and that's all. Let's go to the bottom of the sixth. Mets 10, Saints 2, right here on the home of Syracuse Mets baseball. The score, 1260.
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0: 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On the 25th anniversary of September 11th, we play baseball here in St. Paul, Minnesota. Garrett Stratton, the new arm in the game for the Mets. He gives up a hit into the right field corner. It drops from extra bases. Aaron Sabato, who's been the top offensive performer for the Saints today, is 3-for-3 with a homer, a single, and now a stand-up double to begin the bottom of the sixth inning. You're going to need about 15 more Aaron Sabato plate appearances to get back in this ballgame because Syracuse leads 10-2. Alan Roden is up. He's got a lot of power, but he punches the first pitch foul. It's 0-1. So Garrett Stratton is into the ballgame for the Syracuse Mets. Third arm used on this bullpen day. Stratton, in his first week as a Syracuse Met, joined the team on the flight over to St. Paul after getting called up from AA Binghamton. The 0-1 outside, 1-1. This year with the Rumble Ponies, not only one of the best relievers that Binghamton's had this year, but easily the best high-leverage reliever the AA squad has had. Here comes the 1-1. Broken back grounder to first. It's gobbled up by Wagonen, who steps in the bag himself. And there's one away. In the process, Aaron Sabato moves to third base. Stratton pitched 23 games for Binghamton, had an ERA of 1.52. 1.52. 38 Ks to just 2 walks. First pitch to Kalati Rosario is a strike. It's 0-1. And in 9 save opportunities with the Ponies, Stratton recorded 7 of them. The righty fires. off the end of the bat foul. It's nothing in two. At the time of his promotion to Syracuse, Stratton was the Mets' minor league leader in saves with eight. Seven of them with the Ponies, one of them with High A Brooklyn, where he broke camp with the Cyclones and made his first 21 outings. Nothing in two on Kalaty Rosario, who singled and scored in the second. Here's the pitch. Down in the dirt, blocked by Senger. Stratton is working on 2 days of rest after throwing on September 8th in St. Paul. Inning and a third, I hit two runs, one strikeout, no walks. Infield back, outfield back as well. Stratton comes set near the belt, and he kicks and fires. Fastball high at 96, 2-2. He mostly uses his cutter. In fact, he threw it 78% of the time against St. Paul in his debut. Where does he go? 2-2. It's the cutter for strike three. He picks up his second Triple-A strikeout, and there's two away in the inning with a man at third. That brings Cody Morissette up. He takes a first pitch cutter right down the chute, strike one. Syracuse leads 10-2 as they're looking for their second straight win and their third win on the week. 0-1. Outside, 1-1. Just catching up with Nate Irving, the hitting coach, on the way over here. Said that the team probably has to go 4-2 in each of the next two series in order to stay afloat in this race. So you nearly have to go perfect. And, well, the Mets have pretty much been nothing but perfect this week. 1-1 pitch is a called strike, 1-2. Even in the game they lost on Wednesday, they were up 4-0 to begin the contest, and then St. Paul scored 5 unanswered. Today, it's their best offensive showing of the week, 10 runs on 12 hits. Stratton looking to keep St. Paul scoreless in the inning, but Morissette flies it foul. Stratton dangles his right arm by his right hip. Comes set, looks to second base where there's no runner. The 1-2. Line drive, base hit into left center field. That scores a run. A cutter on the outer third, and Stratton says, my bad, because it was supposed to be on the outer third. It was right down the middle. RBI single for Morissette makes it 10-3, Mets, as we continue in the bottom of the sixth. Comes Jake Rucker. First pitch. Fastball misses low for ball one. Over at Yankee Stadium, the Mets are losing 5-2 to the Yankees, but Jack Weisenberger is out for his second inning of work where he has not allowed a base runner. And right now he's throwing against a guy named Aaron Judge. 1-0. Swing and a miss. It's 1-1. Aaron Judge, fresh off of the injured list, he came back from the Yankees' most recent series at home against the Rockies. So the Yankees are getting Judge back right before the playoffs. And of course, the Mets have to see him. 1-1. Ground ball, left side, third baseman LaRusso gloves. Throws to second for the easy out, and that retires the side. So an RBI single by Cody Morissette cuts into the lead. The Mets are still up by a touchdown. It is 10-3 Syracuse. So we go to the seventh on the score, 12-60.
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0: Keeping things moving. Top of the seventh inning. Syracuse up by seven. They scored 9 runs in the first 2 innings. They lead 10-3 over the St. Paul Saints. Third pitcher used by St. Paul beginning the seventh inning. It's Eric Orzy replacing Matt Bowman. 7-8-9 due up for the Mets, beginning with Jose Ramos. First pitch swinging. Ramos comes up empty. It's 0-1. Jack Weisenberger, by the way, got out of the seventh inning against Aaron Judge and the Yankees, so that's 2 perfect innings for Weisenberger. How about it? 0-1 pitch is a called strike, nothing in 2. Weisenberger is such an easy player to root for. Caught up with him 2 days ago in the hallway here. Had a suitcase. Had to go get his stuff. I said, hey, where are you going? He goes, New York. 0-2 pitch, swing and a miss, strike 3. Ramos down swinging as Orzy throws 3 pitches. I said, hey, congrats, man. Glad you're going back. And he said, thanks. I appreciate it, dude. Had a huge smile on his face, gave him a fist bump. It's those interactions, seeing those players in their happiest moments, that makes the daily grind of the 162 a lot easier. Here's Hayden Sanger. He takes strike 1. So Eric Orzy has come out of the bullpen and has thrown 4 straight strikes. Orzy, a former Syracuse Met from 2021 to 2024. 0-1 is just outside, a ball and a strike. Orzy was a 5th-round pick by the Mets in 2020 out of New Orleans. Was traded to Tampa in exchange for Jose Siri. 1-1 pitch is fouled back. It's 1-2. And then the Rays traded him to the Twins at the end of the 25 season. So he spent the 25 year with the Rays after spending his entire minor league career as a Met. And even pitched for New York. 1-2. Fouled away. Hayden Sanger knows a thing or two about Eric Orzy. Sanger has caught for the Mets ever since 2022, but regularly since the 2024 season when Orzy pitched here. 1-2. His former catcher takes high for ball 2. Orzy had a pretty good 2024 season with Syracuse. Had a sub-3 ERA. 2-2 pitch. Grounded foul. Hayden Sanger had an RBI single in the first inning, hit into a 6-4-3 double play in the second, and popped out to the second baseman in the fourth inning. Since Hayden Sanger's pop-out, there's only been 2 Mets that have reached base safely against Matt Bowman and Eric Orzy, so the bullpen has silenced the damage for the most part. 2-2, grounded right back to Orzy. Sanger grounds out to his former pitcher and shares a word with him on the way down the first base dugout. There's two away. Mets still in front, 10-3 in the top of the seventh inning. Saints got one back in the bottom of the sixth on a Cody Morris at RBI single. Here comes LaRusso. First pitch hammered. High in the air, deep to center field. Rodriguez flips his hips. He's near the warning track. The wall makes the catch. Boy, watches it into his pocket all the way. And the inning is over. So it is stretch time here in St. Paul, Minnesota. As we go to the middle of the seventh, it is Syracuse 10, St. Paul 3. Here on the score, 1260.
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0: Had a beautiful rendition of God Bless America on this September 11th, 2026. And tradition here in St. Paul is that the broadcast crew throws peanuts. So I just threw my three bags of peanuts. Been falling around this week. You know that we threw them on Tuesday, threw them yesterday and today, but not on Wednesday. I don't know why. Anyway, starting the bottom of the seventh, first pitch is down low, ball one to Tanner Schobel. Syracuse in front 10-3 over St. Paul. They are owning this ball game seemingly ever since the second batter of the game when Vidal Brujan hit a solo homer. Stratton's 1-0. Foul tipped into the mitt, and it's 1-1. So the Mets are going to try and hang on. Seems to be pretty easy at this point, up by 7, but you never know, it's baseball. 1-1. Fastball in there by Stratton. Strike 2. So with that, let's check on what's going on around the International League as you take a look at the updated playoff picture. The game you need to follow the most is Scranton, Wilkes-Barre, and Rochester. Those teams are at the top of the IL. Stratton goes home. Fastball away, ball two. So Scranton took down Rochester. Final score 5-3, meaning that Scranton and Rochester are back to being tied. That series is level at 2-2. One day Rochester's the sole leader, the other day it's tied. Ground ball over to third, two hops to LaRusso, wings it across the diamond in time, gets the speedy Schobel out, and there's one away. Tanner Schobel is a fascinating prospect, has speed, contact, and power. Nick LaRusso had to make a quick play in order to sit him down, and he did. One away. Here comes David Banuelos.

0: At center field, DeAndre Smith comes in, can't get there. It takes one hop in front of him, he knocks it down. Banuelos reaches on a single. If DeAndre Smith laid out for that one, that ball's probably rolling all the way to center field. So a nice decision by Smith to stay on his feet, and so it's a one-out single. Order flips now for Emmanuel Rodriguez. They're not holding the runner at first, and the pitch from Stratton is fouled away. Indianapolis is a game ahead of Syracuse right now, and a spot ahead of Syracuse. So Indianapolis is at 3. Syracuse and Worcester are tied for 4th. WooSox losers to Lehigh Valley today, 4-1. The 0-1 pitches outside for ball one. So this race is heating up. What's going to help Syracuse next week is that Rochester and Scranton won't play each other. Scranton and Rochester are always one of those teams are going to win this week. So you need a week where they don't play each other and they can both lose. 1-1 pitch is grounded. Hit off the base runner. He's out. David Banuelos has been hit by a batted ball in play twice now. He got hit by his own ground ball running out of the batter's box back in the second inning, and now gets hit by a line drive that hit off the ground. It clipped his left foot. The ball rolled to the half wall. So Banuelos is out. Rodriguez is placed on first base, and there's two away. What are the odds of that? Henry Mendez is up now. Big, powerful lefty. Three-quarter swing at the first pitch. Yeah, they appeal. He certainly went around. It's 0-1. The official ruling on that is a single by Rodriguez, but a 3 unassisted on Banuelos. So not a fielder's choice. Rodriguez gets credit for a single. Next pitch is fouled away. It's 0-2. Henry Mendez 0-3 on the day with 2 groundouts to second base and a fly out to center field. O2 pitch. Slapped down the left field line, but it's foul. So those are the kind of the scores that you need to know in the International League second half. St. Paul 2.5 back of the leaders, a half game back of Syracuse, and then Nashville and Durham are 3.5 back of the leaders, 1.5 back of Syracuse. So it is a jumbled field, but Syracuse is near the top. 0-2. Low. Ball one. Now over in New York, the Mets trail the Yankees 5-2 in the top of the eighth inning, but New York, I should say which one specifically, the Mets have the bases loaded with one out in the eighth. 1-2. Outside, 2 balls and 2 strikes. So, Marcus Semien is up at the plate. The Yankees have brought in their closer, David Bednar. Semien just hit a fly ball to center. That'll score Bo Bichette. So the Mets are down by 2. As Mendez rolls it to second, knocked down by Mauricio, goes to first in time, and the seventh inning comes to an end. So we're keeping our eye on a lot of baseball here as this game goes into the final stages. 2 innings left, and the Mets lead 10-3 over the Saints right here on the Score 1260.
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5: 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Top 8, 10-3 Mets. First pitch popped up foul out of the ballpark, and it is 0-1. It's been a great day for the Syracuse Mets. They tagged Aaron Rosick, the starting pitcher, for 10 runs on 11 hits. 0-1. Smith grounds it back up the middle, off the pitcher's glove. Shortstop, bare hands, can't make a play. DeAndre Smith reaches for the first time today. And now every Syracuse Met has reached base safely today. DeAndre Smith safe at first. You can stay safe in life, too, with regular screenings from St. Joseph's Cancer Care. A hit off of Eric Orsi's glove rolled over to short, and Tanner Schobel just had to make the quickest play known to mankind. There was no chance he was doing that. So some speed on first base for Vidal Brujan. First pitch, he squares to bunt, looks it all the way in. It's a strike. We mentioned this is last plate appearance. He's been doing this every single first pitch over the last couple of weeks. But Brujan has had a great stretch of baseball over his last 10 games, hitting over 350, so whatever works, man. The 0-1. Ground ball over to second. Morissette gloves, shuttles over to second. Throw over to first in time for a snazzy double play. Like a quarterback flipping the option route. Morissette shoveled it over to Schobel, who then threw over to first base. And there's two outs in the inning. As much as the Mets got to the starting pitcher today, and they certainly did, and it might be enough to win them the ballgame, got to tip your cap to St. Paul's bullpen. Only two hits since the start of the sixth inning. Here's Mauricio. Ronnie takes a strike. It's 0-1. Two hits since the fifth inning when Matt Bowman came into the ballgame. But Bowman and Orsi have combined over these last four innings or so. Next pitch is down low. It's 2-1. Over on the Mets side, it's a bullpen day that featured Kevin Hergett for the first three. Saul Garcia for the next two with three strikeouts, no hits, no runs. Pitch. Mauricio pops it up. Catcher Banuelos running over. It's coming our way. And it lands on top of us. And then Garrett Stratton just threw the last two innings. Righty is getting loose for the Mets in left field, so that might be the end of the line for Garrett Stratton, who gave up an RBI single in the sixth inning, gave up a total of four hits over two innings in his second ever AAA game. Orsi set, the former Syracuse Met fires, and Mauricio swings and misses for strike three, and that wraps up the eighth. Orsi faces the minimum, a single, a double play, and a strikeout. Let's go to the home eighth. The Mets try and wrap this thing up over the next inning and a half. It is 10-3 Syracuse on the Score, 12-60.
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4: 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The Score 1260 is the new home of the Buffalo Bills. 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
5: Mets are six outs away from a dominant victory on the road. Try and get closer and closer to Rochester and Scranton in the International League second half standings. They lead 10-3 over the St. Paul Saints. Fourth pitcher is coming into the ballgame for Syracuse on this rather efficient bullpen day. Brian Metoyer enters the contest. The righty who, just like the man before him, Garrett Stratton, has spent most of his time this year with the AA Binghamton Rumble Ponies. Metoyer has worked a 3.86 ERA so far this season in 11 outings with Syracuse. That's 11 innings and two-thirds of allowing five runs. Sabato, Roden, Rosario, 3-4-5 due up for St. Paul as Metoyer's first pitch of the inning is fouled back to the backstop, 0-1. Metoyer has not pitched yet this series. He worked on back-to-back days, September 4th and 5th, against Rochester, where the 4th went well and the 5th did not go well. 0-1. Almost hits Sabato, who's 3-for-3 today. Count is 1-1. Metoyer did not record an out in his last outing. Faced three batters. Walked them all. 1-1 pitch. Off the handle, foul, and the count's 1-2. But outside of that, he allowed just two runs in his first 10 AAA outings. The tall righty lifts the left leg, fires, swing and a miss, strike three. Sits down Aaron Sabato, the first Mets arm to do so today. And that's the first out in the eighth. Brian Metoyer, 29 years of age, was a 40th round draft pick of the Mets back in 2018. That was a final round pick. Alan Roden dribbles the first pitch he sees to first. Nice scoop by Wagaman, who wins the race to first base. Steps on the pillow, two down. From the state of Louisiana, Metoyer went to LSU Alexandria. Not straight up the LSU Tigers, no. LSU Alexandria, which is a part of the Louisiana State University umbrella. First pitch to Pilati Rosario is low for ball one. He played NAIA ball up until 2018 when he got drafted. And then, as a pro, Metoyer's had a series of injuries. 1-0 pitch is inside, ball two. In fact, he had Tommy John surgery right around the same time that Dylan Ross had his first Tommy John procedure. And the two grew very close, playing pool together while rehabbing in Florida. 2-0. Popped up foul, it's 2-1. Both Metoyer and Ross are from the South, with Metoyer from Louisiana and Ross from Georgia, so they bonded. The only thing they could really do with their injured arms is play pool. 2-1. Fastball is a called strike, 2-2. Earlier this year, when Ross was with Syracuse and Metoyer was with AA Binghamton, Ross said that he was just waiting for Brian to come up to AAA so that they could find some billiards rooms to play. He missed going on the road with his best buddy. Brian's 2-2. Swing and a miss, strike three. Twist Rosario into the ground with a curveball, and a 1-2-3 eighth for Metoyer. Let's go to the ninth. Mets are so close to wrapping up this thing. It's 10-3 Mets on the score, 12-60.
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12: This is Zach tapping in from the Score 1260 studio. The New York Mets have kind of closed the gap a little bit on the New York Yankees. The Yankees are still up 6-3 at the end of the eighth inning. So the Mets are down by three heading into the ninth. But back to Syracuse Mets baseball with Joe, the Joe Show.
5: Zach, appreciate it so much. Thank you for your updates all throughout the day as well. Syracuse with a 10-3 lead entering the ninth inning. After the final out, stick around for the Visit Syracuse postgame show. We'll play the postgame highlights from today's contest. More than likely a Syracuse victory that we've known since the second inning. And we'll also get you ready for tomorrow's game, a Saturday affair that starts a little bit earlier than this one today. MJ Melendez up at the plate. He takes a fastball, strike one. MJ Melendez, the ABM Industries cleanup hitter of the game. ABM, the preferred janitorial services provider of the Syracuse Mets, battles Marco Raya. The pitch, swing and a miss, and it's nothing in two. MJ Melendez is rocking a 4-for-4 game today with 5 runs batted in, a 2-run homer, and a 3-run homer. This is a new season high in hits. And he's trying to add on to his mark right here, right now. The 0-2. Fouled away. This is just the 7th four-hit game that MJ Melendez has had in his career. A career that began all the way back in 2017 and his 5th in AAA. 0-2. Down low. It's 1-2. The most hits that he's had in a big league game are 3. He's reported that many times, but never got up to the 4-hit mark in the majors. Raya's 1-2. Down in the dirt. Boy, he wanted to start swinging at that curveball, but kept his hands back. And so the count's 2-2. Wind blowing out to the left field foul pole on this brisk night in St. Paul. Still relatively warm, 77 degrees. It's been a humid week in Minnesota. Didn't necessarily expect that when we saw it on the calendar in the middle of September. 2-2 coming. And Melendez watches ball three. Raya has gone to breaking balls three times in a row. And Melendez has started to move his hands at it, but kept the hands back. Full count on MJ. Raya motors home. Swing and a miss. Strike three. Goes down on a changeup. And so that's how the ninth inning begins. Marco Raya pitching in his 43rd game with St. Paul this year, an ERA of 5.64. 24-year-old drafted in the fourth round in 2020 by the Twins. Here's Eric Wagaman, who takes a fastball away for ball one. Wagaman started off this year with the St. Paul Saints, was then put on waivers after being DFA'd, and the Mets picked him up. 1-0. Fly to foul. It's 1-1. Wagaman was also a Yankees minor leaguer. It's the same team that the New York Mets are playing right now. Top of the ninth inning, A.J. Ewing just hit a solo home run, but the Mets trail the Bombers 6-4. 1-1. Low for ball two. And on this date, aren't you just rooting for New York anyway? Yankees wearing the FDNY hats. Same thing with the Mets. In fact, they might be wearing NYPDs. 2-1 is high for ball three. I should double check that right now. The Mets are wearing both FDNY and NYPD hats. Three, one to Wags. Sweeper lands in the zone, strike two. And I believe that if you're a player, you can pick which hat to wear. I've just seen a lot of the FDNY hats for the Yankees and mostly NYPD hats for the Mets. But regardless, you're rooting for New York today overall. Marco Raya's payoff. Swing and a miss, strike three. Boy, the Saints bullpen has looked pretty darn good today. Only two hits allowed since the fifth inning. And they have recorded a total of six strikeouts. Two away now for Billy Amick. Nobody on, two away, Mets up by seven. The pitch, swing and a miss. So how about this moment at Yankee Stadium? Francisco Lindor just got on with a one-out single. And the man at the plate representing the tying run is a former Yankee, Juan Soto. 0-1. Swing and a miss, 0-2. Soto hasn't had a magical moment yet at Yankee Stadium since joining the Mets, a place that he had many magical moments in 2024 when the Yankees won the pennant. How sweet would it be for Soto to hit a home run here? 0-2. Amick hits it the other way on the ground. Glove stop by Morissette. Spins, throws to first in time. Amick gets routed a hit, and that'll do it for the top of the ninth. Brian Metoyer coming out for the bottom of the ninth inning. Mets are three outs away from a convincing win on the road when we come back on the Score 1260.
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5: Brian McTwyer coming out for the bottom of the ninth inning. He pitched a solid bottom of the eighth, and he's trying to wrap up this Mets victory. Syracuse led 9-0 in the middle of the second inning. They've owned this entire ballgame. 10-3 is the score, as Morissette, Rucker, and Schobel are due up in this bottom of the ninth for the Saints. They need a rally and then some. First pitch for McTwyer is inside, ball one. Now, we were talking about the Mets situation at Yankee Stadium before we sent things to break. 1-0. Fastball in, ball two. Where Juan Soto represented the tying run at the plate with Lindor at first, Mets trailing 6-4 to the Yankees. But Juan Soto hit into a double play, and so the Yankees take game one 6-4. 2-0. Fastball called strike at the knees, 2-1. So the Yankees have now won four games in a row, and the Mets' four-game win streak has been snapped. 2-1 coming. Looping curveball in there, strike two. Morissette's reached base safely in all three plate appearances today. Two-two. Swing and a miss, strike three. Three strikeouts and four batters face for Brian McTwyer, and that's the first out of the ninth inning. He's breaking up for that effort that he had in against Rochester on the fifth. This is the Brian McTwyer that we know. Trying to prove that his last outing, where he didn't record an out, gave up three walks and three runs, was an anomaly. Here comes Jake Rucker. First pitch. Fastball away, ball one. One oh. Outside, 2-0. Two oh pitch. This is outside, but a challenge here from Senger. Mets have one of these things left. When you're up by seven, you might as well use it. And it was outside. So the Mets are without challenges. St. Paul doesn't have any either. Infield back, outfield back as well, as McTwyer's trying to find the zone here on the 3-0. And he can't for ball four. So it puts Jake Rucker on. A one-out walk. First base runner that McTwyer's allowed today. Tanner Schobel 0-3, an RBI ground out back in the second inning. They're not holding the runner at first as McTwyer's pitch is popped foul. Mets and Saints do it all over again tomorrow. The Mets will try and win the series, but not a 7:37 first pitch. We're playing an hour and a half earlier. 6:07 first pitch. The 0-1 is outside, ball one. That means it's a 5:07 Central Time first pitch here in St. Paul. So that's pretty early for this crew. 1-1. And hit him. Curveball slipped out of the hand. Hit Schobel's back. So the last two men have been put out of the walk and a hit by pitch. And so Hayden Sanger will go out just to calm down some of the nerves by McTwire and remind him that runners on and the runner at the plate doesn't mean anything. This mound visit is brought to you by the Hilton Garden Inn Syracuse, the official hotel partner of the Syracuse Mets. 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Runners at first and second with one out, and we have a pinch hitter. Ian Doherty is up. Pinch hitting for Banuelos. First pitch. Fouled away. It's 0-1. Doherty, right-handed hitter from the state of Oklahoma, only 23 years of age. He's 3-for-16 in his AAA career, made his debut last week in Omaha. McTwire's 0-1. Outside, 1-1. Jumped straight from single A to triple A this season. Hasn't played that many games at the minor league level. Just as takes outside, 2-0. Just a total of 35 games. Played in 9 games with single A Fort Myers right after the draft last year. And he's already up to triple A. 2-1 to the righty. Is outside for ball 3. So now McTwire's having a little bit of trouble finding the zone. Getting up to the 30 pitch mark. He has thrown 26 thus far. Syracuse high 38. 3-1 coming, and it's outside ball 4. So the bases are loaded now, and you got to hold your breath. A.J. Sager, Syracuse's pitching coach, for chat. But now Brujan, the first one to meet up with him, as Brujan just want to keep some focus. So since McTwire recorded the first 4 men out that he faced with 3 strikeouts, he gave up a walk, a hit by a pitch, and another free pass. The Mets don't want to have to use another arm in this situation, but if McTwire gets up to the 40 pitch mark, they might have to go to someone else. So the pinch hitter walks, and now the top of the order is up, and Emmanuel Rodriguez, righty on lefty matchup. McTwire kicks and deals. Swing and a miss. First pitch curveball fooled Rodriguez. It's 0-1. Sometimes when A.J. Sager's going out there, they're talking game plan. And he hasn't thrown a first pitch curveball to anyone in this inning yet. Fooled Rodriguez. The 0-1. Another bender, but it misses outside. 1-1. Rucker at third, Schobel at second, Doherty at first. The man at the plate does not represent the tying run. 1-1 is low, ball 2. If Rodriguez hit a grand slam right here, the Saints would still be down by 3. And that's just to send the game to extras. Infield playing back, outfield in regular depth. McTwire just has to focus on the hitter. 3-1. Outside for ball 3. Jeffrey Yan getting loose for the Mets as McTwire's starting to slip in his control. Double play ball ends the game. Another ball might send McTwire out of the game. 3-1. Fastball clips the inside corner. It's strike 2. Emmanuel Rodriguez playing in his 49th game with St. Paul. He is 2-for-4 with 2 singles. 11 homers, 32 runs batted in. Payoff. Outside, ball 4, and McTwire walks in a run. Rucker scores from third. McGuire has issued three free passes and has hit a batter. St. Paul gets one across in the bottom of the ninth. It is 10-4. The good part is that the Mets can wait until Jeffrey Yan is 100% ready to go before going to him, because the man at the plate still does not represent the tying or go-ahead run. Hayden Sanger wants to chat with him again. This is now the third time that either Sanger, a teammate, or his pitching coach, A.J. Sager, has chatted with him. And now Dick Scott is out. So that means the pitching change is coming. And the ever-entertaining Jeffrey Yan is coming into the ballgame. Well, the Mets have been in control for all of this contest, but things are getting a little hairy here in the ninth inning. Bases are loaded, one out. Jeffrey Yan's coming in to try and lock up this Mets win. It's Syracuse 10, St. Paul 4. We'll be right back after this 90-second pitching change break on the Score 1260.
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5: So Brian Betwire had a shaky ninth inning there where he got the first out, but then walk, hit by pitch, walk, and walk that brought in a run. So the Mets aren't screwing around. They're bringing in one of the best high-leverage relievers in the minor leagues this year and a man who made his major league debut in New York. It's Jeffrey Yan. The lefty's first pitch is a fastball at 97 for a called strike. It's 0-1. The crowd is into it here in St. Paul, so they might be a little rattled if Yan has to do one of his strikeout celebrations. Andre Mendez at the plate. Here's the pitch. He pops it foul, and it's 0-2. You have a lefty and Henry Mendez up, so advantage Yan. And then after that, it's the righty Aaron Sabato, who's been the top offensive performer today for the Saints. Yan kicks and delivers. Fisted foul. Yan went with an inside slider. Mendez kept his hands back just enough to puncture it foul. Mendez 0-for-4 with three groundouts to Ronnie Mauricio at second base. Ground ball to Mauricio here more than likely ends the ballgame with a double play. Jan's taking his time. He begins his motion on the 0-2. Ground ball to third. LaRusso gloves. Shovels the second for one. Over to first. Double play. Ball game over. The Mets hang on to win it. Syracuse scores the first nine runs of the game. Boy, got a little hairy in the ninth inning, but they come through with a six-run win, taking down St. Paul 10-4. Dominating offense in the early portions of the game. The bullpen day was successful, only allowing four runs on nine hits. And that wraps up this Friday night in the Twin Cities. We'll recap this entire contest for you on the Visit Syracuse postgame show when we come back. Highlights, box score, and get you ready for tomorrow's Saturday contest right here on the Score 1260. Your final score, Syracuse 10, St. Paul 4. Let's recap it on the other side.
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5: All right, folks. The Syracuse Mets pick up yet another victory. Their third in 4 games played this week. With that, the Syracuse Mets are 37-29 this half, 75-66 overall. And as we take a look at the second half standings, the Mets, well, haven't updated it yet, but the Mets will be a game and a half back of the Scranton Wilkes-Barre Rare Riders and the Rochester Red Wings. Not official yet, but it will be very soon. But the Mets win this one, 10-4. Early offense by the Mets seemingly drowned St. Paul from the start. So let's listen back to how the game went down. Second batter of the game, Vidal Brujan, got the scoring started. Mets won by 4 yesterday as Brujan smashes it deep down the left field line. It is gone! Over the Mets bullpen. Vidal Brujan with one of his biggest swings of the year. Fourth home run of the season gives the Mets an early 1-0 lead in the first. Hello, Big Brew. Ronnie Mauricio would then walk to set up MJ Melendez. Rozic out of the stretch. Melendez slices it to left field. Mendez going back at the wall, flips his hips, and it's gone! Opposite field shot for MJ. He's a smooth criminal. His 2-run homer gives the Mets a 3-0 lead early in the first inning. And that lead would grow. So 3 Mets have already reached base and scored in the inning. Eric Wagaman singled, Billy Amick doubled. That's 5 Mets in a row. How about 6 in a row for Jose Ramos? Rozic out of the stretch fires, and Ramos slashes it the other way, over first into right field, base knock. Wagaman scores, stop sign given to Amick, and the Mets are rolling in the first inning. 4-0 Syracuse with only 1 out recorded. Hayden Sanger was next up. Hayden Sanger was off yesterday, started behind the plate on Tuesday and Wednesday, has 1 hit in the series. Now he has 2. Straight between short and third for a base knock. Billy Amick comes in to score, and the Mets lead 5-0 with 1 out in the first inning. 7 Mets in a row have reached base safely. That stretch would go to 8. The Mets would bring 10 men up to the plate in the inning, 5 runs on 6 hits. So that's a pretty good start to the game and some good run insurance for Kevin Hergett, who began this bullpen day. He threw 3 innings, would allow 2 runs. We'll hear those runs in just a moment. But in the top of the second inning, the Mets had some more damage to do. Vidal Brujan walked. Ronnie Mauricio reached on a fielder's choice. So 2 men on, no outs. And after MJ Melendez hit a 2-run home run in the first inning, He was ready to do one better. MJ Melendez leads all IL hitters in doubles with 12. He smokes that ball right center field. What's better than a double? It's a home run! Two innings in a row with a big blast for MJ Melendez. First a two-run shot, now a three-run shot. The Mets lead 8-0 in the second inning. And there were no outs as well. Aaron Rosick really going through it at this part of the ball game. Eric Wagaman grounded out after the homer. Billy Amick got his second straight double after that. And that set up Jose Ramos for yet another chance to drive in a run. Here's Jose Ramos. First pitch, line drive, right center field. It's a base hit. Amick rounds third. Throw comes in from Rodriguez to second. Back-to-back RBI singles for Jose Ramos. One in the first, one in the second. It is 9-0 Mets. Now you can pretty much end the postgame highlights there, because when we got to that point, it felt like this was Syracuse's ball game to win. But from that point forward, St. Paul would outscore Syracuse 4-1. Kevin Hergett was on the mound in the bottom of the second inning, gave up a single and a double to Rosario and Morissette, and with one out and two runners in scoring position, Tanner Schobel would put St. Paul on the scoreboard. Where does he go? 1-2. Ground ball to the right side. Wagaman eats it up, wins the race to first base, steps on it for the second out. But in the meantime, Rosario comes in to score from third. And so the Saints get a run on the board, but trail 9-1. They would get their second run on the board in the third inning. His 2-2 pitch. Hammered left field, sending Ramos back to the wall, and it is gone. Aaron Sabato hits his 24th home run of the season. The Saints have scored two unanswered runs. It is 9-2 Mets in the third. Syracuse would answer right back, however, in the top of the fourth inning. It wasn't necessarily with a big blast, but they got runners on and moved him over. MJ Melendez doubled, Eric Wagaman walked, Billy Amick with a fielder's choice, and Jose Ramos had another opportunity with men on. This is a theme for most of the day. Back-to-back RBI singles for him. He grounds one to short. Schobel gloves, flips a second for one, little high, out made, throw to first, not in time. That throw was high, and a run comes in to score. An RBI fielder's choice for Ramos. Three balls put in play by Jose. All of them bring in a run. It is 10-2 Syracuse in the fourth inning. So Syracuse scores all 10 of its runs from innings 1 through 4. It was a great day for the offense. All of those runs against Aaron Rosick, who had one of his worst starts of his career. 4 innings, 11 hits, 10 runs, 9 earned, 4 walks, and a strikeout. His offense would get one back in the sixth inning with two outs, thanks to Cody Morissette. The 1-2. Line drive, base hit into left center field. That scores a run. A cutter on the outer third, and Stratton says, my bad, because it was supposed to be on the outer third. It was right down the middle. RBI single for Morissette makes it 10-3, Mets, as we continue in the bottom of the sixth. Syracuse would give up one more run in the bottom of the ninth inning when Brian Metwire walked with the bases loaded. So the score was 10-4. But let's look at the box score from this game and just see the pitching, because on bullpen days you have to look at everyone and see the collective effort. Well, Kevin Hergett, we already talked about him with his three innings allowing two runs. Saul Garcia faced off against a total of 7 batters, one over the minimum, walked one. Didn't give up a hit, didn't give up a run, had 3 strikeouts in 2 innings. Garrett Stratton, 2 innings, gave up a run on 4 hits with 1 strikeout. Brian Metwire gave up a run on no hits with 3 walks and 3 Ks. So Metwire has to figure out the walks. It's been a problem over the last 2 outings. And Jeffrey Yan had to come into the game to end this contest just because Metwire was having some trouble finding the strike zone and his pitch count was getting up there. But Jeffrey Yan only had to face one batter with the bases loaded and one out. Here's Henry Mendez. Yan's taking his time. He begins his motion on the 0-2. Ground ball to third. LaRusso gloves, shovels a second for one. Over to first. Double play. Ball game over. The Mets hang on to win it. Syracuse scores the first 9 runs of the game, Boy, got a little hairy in the ninth inning, but they come through with a six-run win, taking down St. Paul 10-4. So with the win, the Mets are 37-29 this half. They are now a game and a half back of Scranton and Rochester in the second half standings. The best team in the International League since August 6th, your Syracuse Mets. Their record in that span, by the way, 23-9. That's what's gotten them to this spot. Had they played 500 baseball, these games would hardly be important, but the Mets continue to win. They have a plus 30 run differential in this half. They're 7-3 in their last 10 games, and they're now in fourth place. So a game and a half back of Scranton and Rochester, and only a half game back of Indianapolis. Well, St. Paul falls to 36-31. They drop to sixth place. Actually, they stay at sixth place. They were at sixth place yesterday. But now they are a game and a half back of Syracuse. They're three games back of the leaders. So that is a big momentum shift for St. Paul as things look a little steeper for them to try and make the postseason. Here is today's box score. First, we begin with the Mets, who scored 5 runs in the first inning, 4 runs in the second, and 1 in the fourth. That's good for 10 runs on 13 hits and no errors. They leave 5 men on base, go 4-for-9 with runners in scoring position. As for St. Paul, they scored 1 run in the second, 1 run in the third, 1 run in the sixth, and 1 in the ninth. 4 runs on 9 hits and an error. They leave 7 men on, and they go 1-for-7 with runners in scoring position. Winning pitcher today, Saul Garcia. Because the starter, Hergit, did not go the minimum 5 innings, Garcia gets credit for the W. 2 innings, no hits, no runs, 3 Ks, and 1 walk. He was the most efficient reliever on this bullpen day, and that is Saul Garcia's first AAA win. Aaron Rosick is the losing pitcher. It makes a lot of sense, given that he was the only pitcher that was hit around today by Syracuse. 11 hits, 10 runs, 9 of them earned in 4 innings with 4 walks and a strikeout. Rosick drops to 3-6. No save situation in today's ballgame. Final game time in this one, 2 hours and 34 minutes, so a little snappier than yesterday's, and a great attendance on hand. It just keeps getting higher and higher. 7,222 fans in attendance on a gorgeous 84-degree night. Interested to see if the attendance gets better Saturday and Sunday, because there is Minnesota Golden Gophers football tomorrow, and the Minnesota Vikings play on Sunday to open up their NFL season just down the street. So could get a little hairy in terms of attendance, but a good final week here in St. Paul, and I've really enjoyed this ballpark atmosphere. This is really a great place to watch a game. So Syracuse, 37-29 this half, 74-66 overall. St. Paul, 36-31, 78-63 overall. The Syracuse Mets are going for a series win tomorrow. They do have a TBD in their probables. Originally was supposed to be Gary Gill-Hill, but he was placed in the 7-day injured list today. So given that they had to use 5 arms in a bullpen day, and Jeff Rion didn't really throw that much either, it's more than likely looking like a bullpen day tomorrow, too. You could see the likes of Dan Hammer, Chase McDermott, Dylan Ross, Matt Turner, just a handful of names you could see tomorrow in a bullpen day. Going up against Ryan Gallagher, right-handed starter for the Saints, who is 7-7 with a 6.35 ERA. So all the game times up until today were 7:37 Eastern. Tomorrow that changes to 6:07 Eastern. That means we'll be on the air 20 minutes beforehand for the Visit Syracuse pregame show. That'll get started at, let me do the math here, 5:47 Eastern. It's odd, really odd numbers. 5:47 Eastern, 4:47 local time here in Central Time, but 5:47 for those listening in the Syracuse area. And first pitch, once again, at 6:07 p.m. So that just about does it on this Friday, September 11th. Once again, we are thinking about all the people who are suffering from the September 11th attacks 25 years ago. We will never forget, no matter how young or old we are. We thank you for joining us. We hope this was a great day of baseball for you, and the Syracuse Mets certainly had their end of the bargain with a 10-4 win over the St. Paul Saints. Special thanks to Zach Mattiasek back at the Score 1260 studios and with all of us here at the Syracuse Mets. I am Joe Puccio signing off from CHS Field, where once again, your final score tonight, the Mets 10 and the Saints 4. We'll talk to you tomorrow on the home of Syracuse Mets baseball, the Score 1260.
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25: Combs. They threw Tusculum 11 passes. Tusculum might be able to beat Rice. They threw 11 passes. And they ran the ball 69 times for 458 yards and 3 touchdowns.
26: Wow. I did not see that. They will not do that this week. Just going to go out on a limb
25: and, yeah, the
26: and
25: fact
26: say that Notre Dame will not allow them to run the ball 69. Well, they could run it 69 times, but they're going to run it for like maybe 40 yards.
25: Yeah, I mean, so here's the thing. Like, did Rice just say, we're not even going to put any passing on tape? We're just going to run the football down these guys' throat at will? Or is it like, hey, who? Rice is like the, you know, like a Navy team where it's going to be like triple option left and right, and because they can't throw the football? Because if that's the case, yeah, Notre Dame is going to win this game by 50 points. So when I saw that...
26: Didn't Navy win a game last year by only attempting 2 pass attempts? I believe, if I'm not mistaken. I believe Horvath was the quarterback, and he ran the ball like 14 or 16 times, but only attempted 2 passes.
25: Was it against Army?
26: It might have been against Army.
25: Let's see. Navy football.
26: It might not have been last year. It might have been the year before. But I do recall them within the last two seasons winning a game and only attempting two passes.
25: Well, the AI overview on Google says Navy won a game in 2003 against Central Michigan with just two pass attempts, and they put up 63 points. Let's see. Are there any games where they just had zero passing? They had plenty of games where they had under 100 pass. Oh, yeah.

0: interesting coming down the stretch. You know what's bigger than Cowboys-Giants, though? You know what's bigger than the Border War? Kansas and Mizzou. Hard to imagine a lot bigger than those two games. How about number one Ohio State going to number four Texas at DKR? This game going to be wrapping up at about this time tomorrow night. We have a pick for the game that we feel pretty strongly about, and we'll share that pick with you next on Westwood One Sports Night.
1: It's the biggest college football game in the country. Number one Ohio State versus number four Texas and Arch Manning. Hear the game live on the Westwood One Sports app tomorrow, 7:30 Eastern. Westwood One Sports.
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2: 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Here's Josh Graham.

0: But if it invites more people and creates more curiosity of what might happen at 7 p.m. Eastern when we launch NFL Instagram, why not? Because I don't know. Can I? It seems so. I could just let it rip if I want to.
1: Hey, let me ask you a question. How do you find this program?
0: Oh, how did I find this program? Well,
1: No. How do we, listeners,
0: well, let me
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0: Man, this people are going to believe, much like Peter the dog, like Kirk Herbstreit's dog, that you're an industry plant, just like allowing me to ask these questions. Thank you, Emily in San Diego, for the call. Here's where you find it. Westwood One Sports Night YouTube channel. It's where you go. We're growing and following. I think last night we had 5,000-6,000 people that watched us live, which is great. Will Dalton right now has thrown the graphic up on the screen. Westwood One Sports Night is where you can watch this show in addition to listening to it. However and wherever you're listening or watching, how you doing? Appreciate you spending the time with us. 7 p.m. Eastern time, right after the 1 o'clock, 4 o'clock games in, we're going to be on for an hour just recapping what we saw, and we hope you'll be with us. NFL Instagram, 7 p.m. Eastern time on Sunday night. The last of your free-for-all Friday calls are on the way. 310-840-4910 if you want in on the program. 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
11: Happy birthday to you. Happy birthday.
12: We're still doing this?
11: To you.
12: Yes.
11: Happy birthday.
12: It is my birthday. Thank you, Marilyn.

0: I kind of agree with him. You know, I did my power rankings this week for the Ross Tucker Football Podcast. I have both these teams in the top five teams in the NFL. So, needless to say, very excited to be in the booth for this one. What's fascinating about it, the Texans have owned the Bills in recent years. Not just winning the games, but the way in which they're winning the games. The only games it feels like where Josh Allen really doesn't look good and really doesn't play well is against the Houston Texans. So we'll see if under Joe Brady, the new Bills head coach who's making his debut after being promoted from offensive coordinator, if that makes a difference. Meanwhile, on the other side of the ball, C.J. Stroud ended the season very, very poorly. Now he has to go against a Jim Leonard Bills defense that you don't really know what you're going to see because Leonard hasn't called a defense here in the NFL before.
1: Baltimore Ravens take on the Indianapolis Colts. Here's your next quiz. Jesse Minter becomes the fourth head coach in Baltimore franchise history. Know about John Harbaugh, Brian Billick. Who's the first?
0: Ted Marchibroda.
1: Ted Marchibroda.
0: Yes! Yes! Honestly, we could do a show every week, Scott, where it's just you giving me trivia questions and me seeing if I can get it. Yes, Ted Marchibroda. Man, that makes me feel good.
1: New look Ravens come in, and they go against an Indy team that had the bottom fall out after Daniel Jones got hurt last year. They lost 8 out of 9. They didn't win a game after Jones ruptured his Achilles tendon. So what do you see in this one?
0: Well, yeah, I think all eyes will be on Daniel Jones just to see, is he 100%? Mobility is a big part of his game. And then for the Ravens, just the newness. You know, Minter calling the defense, you feel good about that. Declan Doyle calling the offense. This will be his first time as an offensive play caller. He's got several different influences like Sean Payton and Ben Johnson. That's a pretty good place to start. Week one, typically a unique entity unto itself because of all that unknown.
1: Browns are at the Jaguars. Deshaun Watson, 693 days since his last game. That's actually not the longest streak of his career. And the Jaguars, of course, coming off Trevor Lawrence's career year last year, going 13-4.
0: Deshaun Watson has a longer not playing.
1: Yeah,
0: 700 days.
1: Yeah, he had a 700.
0: That is unheard of. Twice he has gone close to 700 days in between games. Well, it won't be easy. Anthony Campanelli, the Jaguars defensive coordinator, is fantastic. There's a reason why the Jags won so many games last year. I think everyone is curious to see whether or not they can pick up where they left off on both sides of the ball after a highly successful debut season for head coach Liam Cohen.
1: Coming up, what to expect when Joe Burrow and the Bengals face off against Baker Mayfield and the Tampa Bay Buccaneers.
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9: Hi, everybody. Joel Myers along with Bob Trumpy. Tommy Tighe is going to be joining us shortly from our Westwood One studios, and we get ready for a football matchup. We get ready to watch a football game, to dissect a football game. It's the Arizona Cardinals taking on the Denver Broncos, but as we have seen all day long, Bob, reminders and foremost on our mind here as well, those that perish, the tragedy is still on our mind. It's not going away. Nothing will ever be the same. We still think of those that were lost on September 11th.
10: And Joel, you kind of envision professional football as part of the rehab. It doesn't heal. It's just a step in the right direction. And I think over the last 10 days, 99% of the American citizens have experienced every emotion you can possibly imagine. And in my estimation, this big, large country in the last 10 days has shrunk to the size of a village. And I find myself saying hello to people that I generally just walk by, and they say hello to me. And all of a sudden, we have been terribly reminded that we are in this together. And together is also part of the NFL's job. I'm very proud that the NFL didn't play last week.
9: You said it.
10: I don't believe that you'd had much effort from the players and

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9: 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Alex Gold, Austin Huff with you on this Saturday. New time slot for us. We're excited to be on heading into college football Saturday, and coming up in 15 minutes, we will dive right into the game of the weekend, of course. Down in Austin, Texas, number one, number two, Ohio State, Texas in action. Of course, multiple Heisman frontrunners involved in that game. How big are the implications?

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9: 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Alex Gold, Austin Huff with you on this Saturday. Coming up in 15 minutes, we'll talk college football with Tim Brando. He was on the call last night in Lawrence for Kansas and Missouri. The Border War, a impressive and dominating win for Eli Drinkwitz and the Missouri Tigers. We'll talk about the reaction after the game from Eli and also a little bit about the SEC. Plus tonight, Texas and Ohio State. Looking forward to having one of the legendary voices of sports and of college football, Tim Brando, join us in just a bit here on Westwood One Sports. But it's time for the sounds of the week, Austin. And thinking of college football, we start Clemson, who got embarrassed in Baton Rouge last week. 51-10 loss to Lane Kiffin and company. This thing was never close. Here was Dabo when he was asked just about the offseason and whether he has regrets.
10: Do you regret anything about your offseason roster construction right now?
11: Chapel, you come with all these questions. I tell you, you're the gotcha guy. No, I don't. I don't, man. I regret being 0-1 right now. I regret that. But no, what can you ask me that at the end of the season? You know, the season ain't over. I mean, we got one game, got 11 more. What if we go 11-1? You promised me you asked me that then?
10: Yeah.
11: Okay, good. I'll answer it.
10: Yeah.
11: All right. But

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15: 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You can also tell your smart speaker, hey, Alexa, play Westwood One Sports. Again, I'm Mike Wickett. You can follow me all over on Instagram, Facebook, TikTok, Twitter, X, Threads, at Mike Wickett. There are two T's. Would love to have you aboard. We'll have an update from Ann Arbor. Still 10-7 right now. Michigan and Oklahoma, the Wolverines, with the lead at the Big House. But I mentioned this right before that last timeout. So the NFL, of course, getting at it tomorrow, full slate of games. We had the first two games. The champs come from behind without Sam Darnold, and they beat the New England Patriots. So I think we're going to find out, maybe not a contender to get back to the Super Bowl. It's week one, can't overreact. And then we had the game in Australia where it looked like the L.A. Rams got off the plane and literally went to the stadium in Melbourne, which I'm still calling Melbourne, but whatever. And the Niners got the win. But on Sunday, that's when we get it all rolling. And we'll be on the air tomorrow, keeping you up to date on all of the games, all of the highlights. We'll have it tomorrow. This is College Saturday Now. Tomorrow, of course, it'll be NFL Sunday Now. So if something happens, you're going to hear it right here on Westwood One. And tomorrow night, it's Dallas and the Giants. And if you're not excited for this one, I don't know what to tell you, because there's so much going down in this game. You got the new look Dallas Cowboys in their defense. We're going to hear from their quarterback coming up. And you got the new era with the Giants. You know, now it's the John Harbaugh era. Now it feels like there's an adult in the room. Now it feels like the Giants have some real leadership. But despite all of that, we're all waiting to find out who's going to play Malik Nabers, or will we see him? He's got the knee injury. I love what John Harbaugh had to say. Sounded like a crotchety old man when he was asked about guys that are playing. Nabers is one of them.
18: I can just say this right now. We put a stop to all these questions because I'm not going to tell you who's playing in the game. I'm not going to tell you who's starting. I'm not going to tell you what package we have in. I'm not going to tell you what plays we're running. I'm not going to tell you any of that. Okay? So we can make it great and have a great press conference, or we can make it uncomfortable. But I'm not going to tell you, because when you know, the Cowboys know, or every other team we play knows. And that's not in the competitive interest of our football team. Does that make sense?
15: You got that? Everybody got that?
18: I can just say this right now. We put a stop to all these questions, because I'm not going to tell you who's playing in the game.
15: I love that. It was a pretty good sign that Malik Nabers is going to play when they released Darius Slayton earlier this week. And I can't tell you, I have any insider information whether or not Nabers is going to play, but I get where he's coming from. Like, that's why sometimes these head coaches are so coy. That's why they don't want to reveal injuries or status or playing status or any of that stuff. So, because if you're the Dallas Cowboys, and again, the release of Slayton was kind of a tell. But if you're the Cowboys and you're preparing for all these different weapons that Jackson Dart's going to have to hopefully throw to, if I just told you, you don't have to play, you know, prepare for Darius Slayton, and you only have to prepare for Darnell Mooney and Malachi Fields, that's the only guys you have to prepare for, then it's a different game plan. But when you've got Malik Nabers out there and you

0: thing is, before today, I was doing weekend nights here on Westwood One, 7 to 11 p.m. Eastern Time, Saturday nights and Sunday nights. And I was on the air as the game was going to a close last week. So the Michigan-Western Michigan game, as you know, was a disaster if you're a Michigan fan. The extra second, the secret clock, whatever. But I was on the air here on Westwood One going off the air. And it, look, there are some really, really professional calls of the game. And then there was my call of the end of that game. You know, like the Michigan call versus me. I want to see if I can play them for you here. There are guys that have been doing play-by-play for a long time, and then there was me sitting in my studio looking at Michigan on the field and what they were doing with Western Michigan. So I want to take you back to just 7 days to when Michigan was playing against Western Michigan. And this was the play that, well, got it done for the Wolverines. Doug Karsh of the University of Michigan Radio Network.
1: Mustard's crowding the line of scrimmage here. It's interesting. 1, 2, 3, 4, 5, 6 up front. Underwood takes the snap. Now they rush four. Back to pass. Back at his own 40. He's going to let it go. This one's coming down in the end zone. It is caught! Touchdown! Wolverines! Touchdown!
2: Are you serious?
1: Absolute miracle.
2: Are you serious?
0: So that's like a professional broadcaster, professional play-by-play guy. Like that's, you know, there's Doug Karsh and they're calling the game over there. You know, well done. And then there was me at the end of the game. I'm literally signing off, and we have something in this business called a hard.

0: home turf, trying to stay where they need to be as the number 15 team in the country. And then you mentioned it, Kentucky and Alabama. Yeesh. Like, this Bama team whooped up on East Carolina last week, so you weren't really able to get a gauge of how good they actually are because it's just such a talent discrepancy.
1: Yeah.
0: Kentucky, they lead it 7-11 to go in the second quarter, and they're moving up the field with the ball themselves, so they might be able to add to that lead right here in just a few minutes.
1: Well, and you know what it's about. There will be a hot seat at Alabama early in the season, yeah. Even if this is just one game. But Kentucky, they've got a transfer quarterback in Kenny Minchie. Keelan Russell, and I liked Keelan Russell last week. Some people got on me about it. It was just, hey, he ran the ball great. He was just okay throwing it. He's off to a 6-for-7 for 88-yard start, so it really isn't on him, but it goes back to defense. You're used to Alabama just dominating on defense, especially a team against Kentucky. They're not. You're looking at an Oregon team that can, you know, defensively. Remember that game against Texas Tech in the playoff last year? These teams are just not getting it done defensively. And then you look at BYU, really underrated team. A lot of people thought they should have been in the playoff last year. I really like Bachmeier. He confuses you because he wears number 47. And he's big like a linebacker. He looks like a linebacker. They just said, hey, go out there and play quarterback because he wears 47. That's a good, by the way, that's an underrated quarterback matchup too. Noah Fifita is there for Arizona. He's 12 for 16 for 100 yards. Did throw that interception. And he leads him in rushing right now with a touchdown rushing in 28 yards. So Arizona's a good team. And that's played at BYU. That might be the most beautiful stadium in the country. So that is a really cool stadium to watch a game from if you ever have an opportunity to. So those are some of the games going on right now. Washington's struggling a little bit. They won the Apple Cup last week, which is kind of weird early in the season to have the Apple Cup being played at that point. But they beat Washington State pretty good last week. But now they're struggling with Utah State. It's 10-7 Washington with about 2 minutes left in the fourth in that one. So we'll keep you up to date on everything that is going on. But again, the big story of the day right now, and it might be the upset of the year, Oklahoma State is up on Oregon 36-31. Oregon does have the football. I will say that. Oregon does have the football. So we'll keep you up to date on that drive as well. So I just think it's going to be tough. It's going to be tough to top that one if the Oregon is upset, and they're going to have a lot of questions to answer, even if they win that game. Yeah. I think they're going to have to talk to Dan Lanning. And Dan Lanning's going to be on fire after that game because – yeah, remember, he came over from Georgia. He's a defensive guy. If they were going to struggle on one side of the ball, I mean, they've got too many weapons to struggle offensively, but this is as shocking as anything, right? I mean, Oregon's defense playing like this? I can't believe it.
0: It's insane, man. And by the way, getting to that BYU game, we actually have some sound of that touchdown, that Bear Bachmeier touchdown right here.
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1: Bachmeier, 6-for-10, 82 yards in that touchdown that you just heard. He's also got 5 yards rushing on that. And there you go. BYU leads that one 14-10, 6:24 left in the second. All right, let's get to some college football QB talk. That's what everybody wants to talk about. We'll keep you up to date on Oklahoma State and Oregon. That could be the biggest upset of the year, and we're only just barely beginning. Speaking of, it is College Saturday now. We'll continue with the second hour of the show and keep you up to date on everything that's going on only here on Westwood One Sports. 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

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Today we bring you game 5 of 6 this week as the Syracuse Mets go for a series win over the St. Paul Saints, the AAA affiliate of the Minnesota Twins. Bob Staffa is back at the Score 1260 studios in Central New York, and I am Joe Puccio here in the Visit Syracuse broadcast booth as the Syracuse Mets continue their playoff push. They enter today's game 4th place in the International League second half standings, a game and a half back of Scranton, Wilkes-Barre, and Rochester, who are tied at the top with only 8 games left in the regular season. Now, St. Paul is only a game and a half back of the Mets. St. Paul is well within this race, just 3 games back of the leaders at 6th place in the International League, so it has a playoff-type feel today. It's had a playoff-type feel all throughout the week, and it should have a playoff-like feel for tomorrow in the series finale as well. The Mets won their 3rd game of the week yesterday by a final score of 10-4. It was the best offensive day for any team thus far in the series, and it got started early for Syracuse. Just the 2nd batter of the game made a statement. Tuesday, Wednesday settled by just 1 run. Mets won by 4 yesterday as Brujan smashes it deep down the left field line. It is gone! Over the Mets bullpen. Vidal Brujan with one of his biggest swings of the year. 4th home run of the season gives the Mets an early 1-0 lead in the first. Hello, Big Brew. Ronnie Mauricio would walk right after the home run to set up MJ Melendez. Rozek out of the stretch. Melendez slices it to left field. Mendez going back at the wall, flips his hips, and it's gone! Opposite field shot for MJ. He's a smooth criminal. His 2-run homer gives the Mets a 3-0 lead early in the first inning. The Mets would score 5 runs on 6 hits in the first inning and bat around. There was a stretch of 8 straight Mets that reached base safely, so Syracuse got to the starter Aaron Rozek easily. The starter gave up 11 hits, 10 runs, 9 of them earned across 4 innings with 4 walks and a strikeout. It was not an excellent day for Aaron Rozek, in which he had to go out in the 2nd inning as well. He walked Vidal Brujan, Ronnie Mauricio reached out a fielder's choice, and MJ Melendez stood up to the plate again. MJ Melendez leads all IL hitters in doubles with 12. He smokes that ball, right center field. What's better than a double? It's a home run! 2 innings in a row with a big blast for MJ Melendez. First a 2-run shot, now a 3-run shot. The Mets lead 8-0 in the 2nd inning. Yeah, MJ Melendez had himself a day, a 4-for-5 performance, a 4-hit day for Melendez, his first as a Met, where he had 3 extra base hits, 2 homers, and a double. So the Mets were rolling early. St. Paul would score a run in the bottom of the 2nd inning to make it 9-1 Mets. Then St. Paul would answer again in the 3rd to make it 9-2. But in the top of the 4th inning, Syracuse reached double digits. Back-to-back RBI singles for him. He grounds one to short. Schoble gloves, flips a 2nd for 1, little high, out made, throw to 1st, not in time. That throw was high, and a run comes in to score. An RBI fielder's choice for Ramos. 3 balls put in play by Jose. All of them bring in a run. It is 10-2 Syracuse in the 4th inning. Now, Jose Ramos had a fantastic day. His final line at the plate was 2-for-4, with 2 RBI singles, an RBI fielder's choice, and a strikeout swinging. So a great performance from Jose Ramos in the 7th spot, the exact same position that he is batting in today's order. All 10 runs for the Mets came from innings 1 through 4, so St. Paul's bullpen did a pretty good job of mitigating the damage, but the damage was already done. St. Paul would add a run in the 6th. They would add a run in the 9th inning as well when Brian Matuire walked in the 4th run of the game with the bases loaded. So the Mets brought in Jeffrey Yan just to silence some things, given that they were up by 6. All Yan needed was 1 ball put in play to end the ball game. Yan's taking his time. He begins his

0: motion on the 0-2. Ground ball to third. LaRusso gloves. Shovels a second for one. Over to first. Double play. Ball game over. The Mets hang on to win it. Syracuse scores the first 9 runs of the game. Boy, got a little hairy in the 9th inning, but they come through with a 6-run win, taking down St. Paul 10-4. So it was a big win for the Syracuse Mets. They are 37-29 this half, 75-66 overall. When I tell you that back on August 6th, just a month and 6 days ago, the Mets were 5 games below 500, you would tell me I'm crazy. But the Mets are 9 games over 500, and since August 6th, the Mets are 23-9. That is the best record in the International League. So Syracuse has done everything in its power after the trade deadline, not only to get itself into playoff position, but for these players to put themselves on notice. With the New York Mets season coming to an end soon, and jobs might be available for some younger players here in AAA, well, the guys down here in Syracuse are playing hard through the finish, and this clubhouse wants to be in Memphis after the regular season ends, and they want to play in that one-game playoff in Las Vegas for a AAA national championship. So a lot of fun storylines today, tomorrow, and for the rest of the season. When we come back, we'll tell you today's starting lineups. We'll break down today's pitching matchup, and we will let you know what's going on with the New York Mets as they played in Game 2 of the Subway Series today at Yankee Stadium. All of that coming up after the break, right here on The Score 1260.
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0: Keeping things moving on the Visit Syracuse pregame show. A gorgeous Saturday evening here in the Twin Cities. We're in St. Paul, Minnesota, where the Mets are looking for a series win. They have already taken 3 of the first 4 games against the Saints. If the Mets win today or tomorrow, they will take the series on the road. And I was catching up with our hitting coach, Nate Irving, right before we made our flight here from Syracuse to St. Paul, and he said, well, if we go 4-2 this week against St. Paul and 4-2 next week against Lehigh Valley, we're in the conversation. And so that means there's not really much room to slip up. The Mets haven't slipped up very much this week. They've been playing some very good baseball. Their only loss was on Wednesday in walk-off fashion. The Mets got out to a 4-0 lead in that ballgame, but lost 5-4. Mets don't want to see anything like that today on this Saturday. They have won each of their last 2 games, looking for 3 in a row. The starting lineup for the Mets is brought to you by the Chevy Silverado and your local Central New York Chevrolet dealers. And the Mets lineup begins with the center fielder, DeAndre Smith. Batting second and playing second is Emilian Petre. Batting third is the shortstop, Ronnie Mauricio. Batting fourth is the right fielder, MJ Melendez. He is the ABM Industries cleanup hitter of the game. ABM, the preferred janitorial services provider of the Syracuse Mets. Melendez, one of three Mets that are in the starting lineup today that are tied for a series best six hits. One of them is Vidal Brujan, who bats after MJ Melendez, and he is at third base. Billy Amick bats sixth. He is at first base. Jose Ramos is the other man with six hits, and he is batting seventh in left field. Nick LaRusso is Syracuse's designated hitter today. He is batting eighth. And Kevin Parada rounds out the order and does the catching on this bullpen day for the Mets, which we'll talk about in just a moment. St. Paul comes into today 36-31 this half, 78-63 overall. They are led by manager Brian Dinkelman, and his starting lineup begins with the center fielder Alan Roden. Batting second in left field is Hendry Mendez, who is Minnesota's number eight prospect. Aaron Sabato is batting third. He is the designated hitter today. Matt Wallner, powerful hitting lefty, is in right field in the cleanup spot. Sent down today from Minnesota, Gabby Gonzalez bats fifth and plays at first base. The corresponding move was that Emmanuel Rodriguez, who has been in the leadoff spot for the entirety of this series for the Saints, he got called up to Minnesota today. So Gabby Gonzalez is the corresponding move. Cody Morissette, he's been here all week. He's batting sixth and at second base. Another man who got sent down by Minnesota today, Ben Ross, bats seventh, and he is the shortstop. Tanner Schobel bats eighth over at third base, and Noah Cardenas rounds out the order doing the catching. Ryan Gallagher is the starting pitcher for the St. Paul Saints today. He is making his 23rd appearance and 21st start of the season. An ERA of near 6.5 in 95 innings. And he's got about a 2-1 strikeout-to-walk ratio this year. Gallagher was a Cubs draft pick just 2 years ago, so he's already made it up to AAA. But last year, he was traded at the deadline in the Willie Castro deal. So two prospects went back to Minnesota as Willie Castro was traded from the Twins to the Cubs, one of them being Ryan Gallagher. So he gets the ball at the top of the first inning. And like we mentioned for Syracuse, it is a bullpen day for the Mets. That begins with Ofrady Gomez, who was activated off the development list prior to today's game. This will be his first outing in the month of September, his first since August 29th in Lehigh Valley. This will be the third time that he's starting in a bullpen game, and all three of them have come since July 22nd. So in the second half of the year, the Mets have relied on Ofrady Gomez to be the opener for a bullpen game, and it makes a lot of sense because we'll talk about this more throughout the game, but in the first half, hard to really rely on Ofrady Gomez. You know, he had a season ERA of 11.5 through the month of April, got the ERA down to 7.50 on Memorial Day, but his season ERA now is a 4.76, a lot more respectable. So he had a month of June where he had an ERA of 1.46, month of August with an ERA of 3.86. So he's had some good stretches, and he's been pitching some good baseball ever since the start of June. And so we're fortunate to see Ofrady Gomez back after being activated from the development list today. That means that there has been a roster move for the Mets. Kevin Hergett placed on the development list today. He is unavailable. Could be activated for tomorrow's game because the Mets are scheduled to have another bullpen game tomorrow. The New York Mets, they played earlier today and they came away with a massive win over their crosstown rival New York Yankees. A 12-2 finish over at Yankee Stadium. Francisco Lindor with a two home run game. He went 3-for-5 with 5 runs batted in. Juan Soto hit a solo home run, his 25th of the season. He went 2-for-5 with a double and that homer, scoring 2 runs. How about Carson Benj with a home run? He went 2-for-5, drove in 2 runs. Luis Torrens, he's having a great week. 2-for-4 with a double, a homer, and 3 runs batted in. And Jared Young had a solo home run as part of a 3-hit day. So the Mets had 12 runs on 14 hits. They had a total of 6 home runs in the game. While over on the Yankees side, Cody Bellinger went 2-for-4. With a 2-run homer. Spencer Jones went 2-for-4. Aaron Judge was held to an 0-for-4 day with a strikeout. So the Mets pick up a massive win over the Yankees just in terms of simple run differential, right? The Mets really aren't playing for a playoff spot right now. They can certainly play spoiler to the Yankees, who are trying to win the American League East this year and in theory win the American League. And the Mets play a little bit of a role in that today. Pitching-wise, only two arms used by the Mets today. Zach Thornton, 7 innings, 5 hits, 2 runs with 4 Ks and a walk. A quality start for Thornton as he jumped to 4-5 on the year. Tobias Myers would throw the final 2 innings, allowing 2 hits, no runs, no walks, and 2 strikeouts. Tobias Myers has been pitching well, seemingly since the start of August. Doesn't really matter what level he's been at. His major league ERA is at a 5.80, and at its worst, it was around and over a 6. So Tobias Myers has brought that season ERA down. He has looked more and more of the part this year as to why the Mets wanted to pick him up as a potential starter and a bulk option out of the bullpen. Only 2 arms used today by the Mets in their 12-2 win over the Yankees. And that series ends tomorrow, just like this one that is in front of us. A 1:35 first pitch between the Mets and the Yankees tomorrow. Battle between two young right-handers. Christian Scott gets the ball for the Mets, and for the Yankees, it is the AL Cy Young frontrunner in Cam Schlittler. Christian Scott 4-4, with a 3.81 ERA. Cam Schlittler 13-6, with a 2.01 ERA. So the Mets will go for a series win tomorrow. The Syracuse Mets can go for a series win today or tomorrow, and we'll see if Syracuse can come away with a victory today. The St. Paul Saints have taken the field. They're wearing their home white uniforms today. And Syracuse, just like they have all week, are wearing their road grays. Both teams are out on the field getting ready for the national anthem. So we'll step aside for a brief moment. When we come back, we'll bring you Syracuse Mets baseball on the home of Syracuse Mets baseball. The Score, 1260.
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11: 1-2 pitch. Hickey lifts it in the air, deep into right center field. Gilbert goes back on the run. He makes a diving catch. Swing and a miss. Strike 3. Jonah Tong, what a phenom.
6: Syracuse Mets baseball.
11: He's at second, Class A at third. 1-1 pitch, laced up the middle. Gilbert comes charging in, he makes the catch. Here comes Class A, the throw is home, applies the tag, and he got him! Reitz tags him out! A laser from Drew Gilbert! Jarvis going back to the warning track, the wall, kiss it goodbye! 2-homer game for Ryan Clifford!
6: On the voice of the Central New York sports fan.
11: Opposite field pop for the lefty. 5-0 Mets in the bottom of the eighth inning.
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0: Let's get this show started. Game 5 of 6 this week as the Syracuse Mets play game 142 on the year. You know what that means? After today's game, There's only 7 games left of the regular season. So the playoff push is alive. It is crunch time in the International League as the Syracuse Mets take on the St. Paul Saints. A battle between the Mets and the Twins, AAA affiliates. DeAndre Smith has walked up to home plate. He leads off today for the Syracuse Mets. Smith, Petre, Mauricio, 1, 2, and 3 for Syracuse this afternoon. I guess you can call it early evening as well. 5:08 Central Time, 6:08 back on the East Coast, down in the Salt City where Syracuse football is trying to knock out Cal. Here's the first pitch of the ball game. It's back to the net foul, and we are underway. So just 1 minute past the scheduled time, 5:08 p.m. local, 6:08 Eastern. What a gorgeous day here in Minnesota. Gallagher's 0-1. Smith takes high for ball one. 74 degrees and sunny. Just a couple of trails of clouds off in the distance, but nothing threatening. There's been no bad weather all week. 1-1 from Gallagher. Smith takes a fastball at the knees. Strike two. Pretty busy weekend here in Minneapolis, St. Paul. Minnesota Golden Gophers taking on Mississippi State just down the road. 1-2 pitch is lined foul. That game not going too well for the Golden Gophers. It's 31-13 Bulldogs with 5 minutes left in the third quarter. And then the Minnesota Vikings take on the Green Bay Packers tomorrow. One of those 4 o'clock kickoffs over at U.S. Bank Stadium. So people here in Minnesota are getting their baseball fixed in amongst the football. 1-2 is down in the dirt. And count is 2-2. DeAndre Smith, right-handed hitting center fielder for the Mets. Having a solid week. 4-for-14 at the plate. His batting average of .286. Gallagher deals. And it's down in the dirt. Fastball, 3-2. DeAndre Smith, 25-year-old from San Diego, California. Gallagher throws, and it's popped up behind the bag at first. No chance for Gabby Gonzalez to get there. And it lands on the warning track. So the 25-year-old from San Diego is going up against the 23-year-old from Sacramento. Ryan Gallagher, the Twins' number 21 prospect. Tall righty. 6'4", 225 pounds. He stands on the first base side of the rubber. A long at bat to Smith, and the pitch is low for ball four. So the first batter of the game works the first walk of the game, which is presented by Syracuse.com. Just like the roar of the crowd, Syracuse.com unites us with the local stories that bind our community. Stay informed, stay connected with your local news. 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Leadoff walk for Smith. He is a base-stealing threat as Emilian Petre steps up to the plate. Third baseman playing in, and the first pitch from Gallagher. This is down low for ball one. So it's a Gallagher start day for the Saints, a bullpen day for the Mets. Two different philosophies going at it. Just like yesterday where the Mets had a bullpen day. 1-0 pitch is outside, ball two. The reason why the Mets have a bullpen day today is because Gary Gill-Hill was placed on the 7-day injured list. He had a fantastic start against Rochester in his AAA debut last week, but did not make his start this go-round. 2-0. Strike call. Corner low and away on Petre. It's 2-1. Infield in double play depth. Contact speed threat Petre at the plate. He stands in for the 2-1. Changeup drops in the zone, strike two. Ryan Gallagher has a 4-pitch mix. Fastball, cutter, changeup, and a cutter, and a curveball, I should say. Operating out of the stretch, black long sleeves under the white jersey. 2-2. Skips in the dirt. That's our first look at the curve. So the count runs full on Petre. Emilian got the day off yesterday in Syracuse's 10-4 win. but batted second in their 6-2 win on Thursday. Bat rests on his left shoulder. Gallagher spins and checks on Smith. Tag is late. And, oh, what are they saying? Oh, they're calling interference. Gabby Gonzalez knows it. It looked like Gonzalez made contact with Smith going to first base. Smith was safe, but Gonzalez might have kicked him. So they call interference, move Smith to second. Count still full on Petre with a man at second and no outs, the pitch. And Emilian takes ball four. So two long plate appearances to start the game. Emilian Petre works a seven-pitch walk after DeAndre Smith did the exact same. Smith moves to second on an E3. Just like almost every single day this week, the Mets have a first-inning threat. First pitch to Mauricio is a called strike. It's 0-1. The only day where Syracuse did not score in the first inning was in the game that they lost on Wednesday. Ronnie Mauricio walked in the first inning yesterday, scored on a homer. He gets twisted up on a curveball low and in, and it's strike two. So Gallagher is starting to attack Mauricio, who reached base twice yesterday and scored both times. Force outs at first, second, and third. Gallagher looks to second and fires home. Ronnie just gets a piece of it. Sawed off foul at the plate. Mauricio, a .264 hitter in 66 games. Second on the team in homers with 18. MJ Melendez broke that tie yesterday. 0-2 now. Slow roller over to first. It stays fair until it doesn't. Called foul at the last second by Derek Pacheco. It would have been a productive out. The base runners don't even know that it went foul. So Smith and Petre now go back to their bases. So Smith is at second, Petre at first, still no outs. Gallagher takes a deep breath, and he deals. Mauricio slams it down the right field line, and it's off the wall. Smith rounds third, he comes in to score. And the Mets have scored in the first inning yet again. As the throw gets away from first base, Ronnie Mauricio heads to second. An RBI single for Ronnie Mauricio. The Mets have scored in the first inning for the fourth time this week, and it is 1-0 Mets. I bet St. Paul wishes that last pitch was indeed foul, huh? Ronnie's 53rd RBI on the season scores Smith, and it puts Petre at third base. And Mauricio advances on a throwing error. So now here is MJ Melendez. The first pitch to him is swatted at and missed. It's 0-1. It's copy and paste. This team's offense is ready to go right away. It puts immediate pressure on St. Paul. The 0-1. Melendez hits it up the middle. Two big hops to short. Throw over to first is in time for the second out, but in the process, Petre comes in to score. So Syracuse has a two-run first inning, looking for more, but it is 2-0 Mets. That is MJ Melendez's eighth run batted in of the series, leading all players. There's one out in the inning, not two. I beg your pardon. The first pitch to Brujan misses high for ball one. The infield is playing in. In my head, I was like, why? There's two outs. Well, no, Joe, there's only one. Runner at third with one away in the pitch. Brujan hits it on the ground. Base hit into right field. Ronnie Mauricio walks home as Vidal Brujan scores him on an RBI single. Syracuse is in front 3-0 with only one out in the first. for the second day in a row, the Mets get to St. Paul's starter in the first inning. That brings out the Saints pitching coach. Yesterday, St. Paul left their starter Aaron Rosick in just because he simply had to eat innings. He ate a little bit more than innings. If you put him down, I'm picking up. He threw four innings, 11 hits, 10 runs, 9 of them earned, with 4 walks and a strikeout. It wasn't necessarily all hard stuff coming from Aaron Rosick, so when he missed his spots, the Mets drilled it. It's very similar to what we're seeing today, although Gallagher can throw his fastball a little bit harder. It's still coming in pretty slow with his off-speed pitches. Mound visit over, Billy Amick at the plate. He swings and misses at a changeup. It's 0-1. Runner at first with one out. 3-0 Syracuse top one. Gallagher deals. And Amick leaves a curveball in there. Strike two. A homecoming of sorts for Billy Amick. Never played for the St. Paul Saints, but was a Saints or a Twins minor leaguer this year, trying to get to AAA St. Paul. 0-2 pitches fouled in and out of Cardenas' mitt. So Amick stays alive. But Billy this week, 5-for-18 at the plate. That's a .278 average with a homer, which he hit on the series opener on Tuesday. And he has an OPS of over 800 this series. Check on first as Brujan slides back in. A welcome addition to this Mets organization. Since joining New York on August 1st, Amick is the Mets minor league leader in homers and RBIs. 0-2 pitches, foul tipped into the mitt. Cardenas holds on this time, and that's the second out. First strikeout of the day for Ryan Gallagher. There is two outs in the inning, and that brings Jose Ramos up to the plate. First pitch to the righty is swung at and missed. It's 0-1. Defense today for the Saints, left to right in the outfield, Hendry Mendez, Alan Roden, and Matt Wallner. Third to first, Tanner Schobel, Ben Ross, Cody Morissette, Gabby Gonzalez. Noah Cardenas catching for Ryan Gallagher, who lifts and fires. Curveball called, strike in the knee. Ooh, Ramos tilted his head like a dog trying to understand what you're saying. Didn't think that was a strike, but he didn't challenge. Rightfully so, it was in the zone, it's 0-2. Brujan with a big lead at first base. 15 of 20 stealing bags this year. Does he try to get in the scoring position here? Gallagher takes his time and goes home. Runner stays, and Ramos watches strike three. He'll challenge this pitch. A changeup, low and away. Did it clip the corner? Let's take a look at the Jumbotron. Pitch comes in, and it's in there for strike three. So the Mets lose their first challenge in the first inning. But a successful inning for the Mets nonetheless. Three runs come in on two hits, two RBI singles, and an RBI groundout make it 3-0 Syracuse. The bullpen day gets started when we come back. It's Mets 3, Saints coming to bat on the score, 1260.
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0: Bottom of the first inning at CHS Field in St. Paul, Minnesota. Right after yet another successful top of the first, the Mets have scored in the top of the first 4 of 5 games this week. First pitch in the bottom of the first is a strike to Alan Roden, and it's 0-1. So Syracuse has given Ofrady Gomez a 3-0 cushion to start this ball game. Gomez, the first of many arms used today by the Mets, as his 0-1 pitch is flied foul on the left field line, and it's 0-2. Because of injury, the Mets have had to use bullpen day. Had to use a bullpen day today, had a bullpen day yesterday, and we'll have a bullpen day tomorrow too. Ofrady on the first base side of the rubber kicks and deals outside, missed with a splitter. And it's 1-1. You and I haven't seen Ofrady Gomez in a while. First time he's pitching since August 29th. He's been on the development list ever since. 1-2 pitch to Roden is away. 2 balls and 2 strikes. A welcome sight. Always a smiling face on this tall right-hander. Always great to see him on game days. Takes a deep breath and goes home. Outside, 3. So he had Roden at 0-2. But now the big lefty at the plate has managed a full count. Roden, 26 years of age, from Edina, Minnesota, not too far away from here in St. Paul. Gomez fires. Outside, 4. So he lost it. From an 0-2 count to a 4-2 count. Alan Roden works the leadoff walk. That brings Hendry Mendez up to the plate. Rated as Minnesota's number 8 prospect, 22-year-old from the DR. First pitch. Slider misses outside, 1. Hendry Mendez is from the capital city of Santo Domingo, while Ofrady Gomez is from Pueblo Viejo, Dominican Republic. 1-0. That's high. And the count is 2-0. Santo Domingo to Pueblo Viejo. Not all that far. The pitch. Outside, 3. Pueblo Viejo is about an hour and a half to the west of Santo Domingo, so these two on the southern part of the island of the Dominican are now playing against each other in Minnesota. Gomez is 3-0. It's high for 4, so just like we saw in the top of the first inning, the first two men work walks, and Gomez has missed the zone on 8 straight pitches. Brings out Syracuse's pitching coach, A.J. Sager, just to try and get Ofrady back on track. 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The entire infield and catcher Kevin Parada also met. So Parada's behind the plate. Brujan at third. Ronnie Mauricio at short. Emilian Petre at second. Billy Amick over at first. In the outfield left to right, Jose Ramos, DeAndre Smith, and MJ Melendez. Here comes Aaron Sabato after a great day yesterday. First pitch to him. Oh, it hits him. Fastball right around the left shoulder. First pitch after a mound visit to 94 fastball, high and two in. St. Paul is looking to answer right back after they gave up a 3-0 deficit in the top of the first half. The bases loaded with no outs in the bottom half. Here comes Matt Wallner. Competitive balance pick of the Twins back in 2019 out of Southern Miss. First offering. Heater at 96 catches the top part of the zone. It's 0-1. Wallner playing in his 88th game with the Saints this year, hitting 259 with 24 homers. The 0-1. Swing and a miss. 0-2. That's a lot of home runs for 87 games on the season. Wallner tied with Aaron Sabato for the team lead at 24. Both of them tied for 7th in the IL this season. 0-2 from Gomez. Is grounded right back to O'Frady. He goes home for the first out. Parada throws to first. Oh, it goes into right field. They had a double play, and then they didn't. Mendez comes in to score. The Saints score on a throwing error from Kevin Parada. It is 3-1 Mets with two men on and one out in the first inning. It was almost best-case scenario for Syracuse. Instead, they sacrifice a run for an out and also get tagged down with an error. So that brings Gabby Gonzalez up to the plate. First pitch to the righty. Fastball misses low, ball one. So it's a fielder's choice for Wallner. He goes to second on an E2. And Mendez scores on that E2. Pitch from O'Frady. Inside for ball two. You got a feel for Kevin there because he's trying to help out his pitcher as much as possible after the two walks to begin the ballgame and the hit by pitch. That would have been a massive out to get with no runs coming in. But instead, there's now two men in scoring position with one out. 2-0 to Gonzalez. And that plunked him. Got his left elbow. Gomez just having a little bit of trouble with his command here. We haven't seen this from O'Frady since the early portion of the season. Bases are loaded once more. Aaron Sabato at third, Matt Wallner at second, Gabby Gonzalez at first for Cody Morrison. First pitch. Slider drops into the zone for strike one. Morissette, left-handed hitter. Crowding home plate with a tan bat above his left shoulder. O'Frady takes a deep breath, locks into his catcher and fires. Misses away with a fastball. It's 1-1. A lot of Gomez's misses today at missed arm side. The righty kicks and fires. Slow roller over to second. Petre glove spins to second for one. No chance to turn two. Second run comes in for the Saints. Sabato scores from third. And so it's a one-run game in the first inning. 3-2 Mets. RBI fielder's choice for Morissette as he reaches first. Gonzalez out 4-6. And that pushes Wallner to third. So the corners are covered with two away. And in stands the seventh hitter in the order, Ben Ross. First pitch to him. Slider finds the inner half. It's 0-1. Ben Ross playing in his 103rd game with St. Paul this year after he made his Major League debut on September 1st. Gomez goes downhill and misses down low with the splitter. 1-1. With Minnesota, Ross only played three games where he went 0-4 with three strikeouts. Served as a pinch runner and a pinch hitter in his final two games up in the bigs. 1-1, runner goes from first. Parada guns it down to second. No tag, throw back home. They got Wallner. Emilian Petre with the spin and the snipe to home plate. That ends the bottom of the first inning. First and third play works out well for the Mets. We go to the second in a high-scoring affair through one. It is 3-2 Mets on the score, 12-16.
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17: Now hear this, Bills fans. The Buffalo Bills have a new home. Catch all the hits, all the highlights, and all the games on the voice of the Central New York sports fan. The Score 1260.
0: Let's start the bottom, or rather the top, of the second inning. It is 3-2 Mets. First pitch to Nick LaRusso is high for ball one. Joe Puccio with you in the Visit Syracuse broadcast booth. And boy, what a first inning we had. This box score already looks mangled. 1-0. Line back to the net, foul. And it's 1-1. Through one inning, the Mets have three runs on two hits with one error. 3-2-1. St. Paul has two runs on no hits with two errors. 1-1 pitch. Finds the top part of the zone. And it's 1-2. Each team had seven players up to the plate in that first inning. Ryan Gallagher's 1-2. LaRusso slow rolls it to short. Fielded by Ben Ross, throws over to first in time. And that's how we get the second start. The only difference here is that the Mets have gotten to a starting pitcher, which can help them for the next couple of innings. We'll see Ryan Gallagher at least one turn through, maybe two turns through the order. Up stands Kevin Parada, who dribbles the first pitch foul. Over on the other side, the Mets are operating with a bullpen game, so it might be rare that we see Ofrady Gomez go back out for the second inning. There is a right-hander getting loose. 0-1 to Parada, falls below the zone, and the count is 1-1. Gallagher hands it to Belt. He deals. Missed low, but a challenge from Cardenas. It was a fastball at the knees. Didn't look like a strike from up here. It wasn't a strike down there either. St. Paul has had a brutal week of challenges. They lost their challenges within the first two innings yesterday. And they're already halfway there now. 2-1. Parada foul tips it into the mitt. Strike two. This is AAA game number 28 for Kevin Parada. He's had two separate stints up with Syracuse. The first was in May and June when Francisco Alvarez was hurt. So Parada got bumped up. 2-2. Low, ball three. The second came after the deadline when Ben Rortvedt got traded. Sean Ross was claimed off of waivers by Pittsburgh. But when the Mets DFA'd Sean Ross recently, Parada replaced him. 3-2 pitch is hammered. High in the air, deep to left field. Mendez back at the wall. He makes the catch, colliding with the fence. And that's the second out. Mendez had to block the sun with his bare hand, and he did so successfully. There are no pictures on the box score, and he's happy about that because there's two outs. DeAndre Smith lifts the first pitch in the air to right field. Matt Wallner back. He plays it off the wall. Smith is chugging into second base. First pitch swinging. He goes the opposite way. And the second inning stays alive. DeAndre Smith has been on base in both plate appearances today. DeAndre Smith safe at second. You can stay safe in life, too, with regular screenings from St. Joseph's Cancer Care. With that, it brings up the subject of our Chick-fil-A check-in today, Emilienne Petre. Chick-fil-A check-in presented by Chick-fil-A Cicero. First pitch to Petre, taken low for ball one. Been a good week for Emilienne. 4-for-11. Has also worked three walks, so has an OPS of over 950. A deadline acquisition by New York. 1-0. Fastball at the knees for a called strike, and it's 1-1. David Stearns was talking about Emilienne Petre and Billy Amick. One with a big-time power swing in Amick. The other side of the coin with Petre. Really good bat control. 1-1 pitch. Called strike on the outer third. It's 1-2. David Stearns liked that the Mets were able to pick up a couple of the different bats. Petre's a guy that commands the zone very well, just sees pitches to hit and tries to find outfield grass. Gallagher rips home, and Petre slashes it over second base into right field, base knock. Smith on his horse, throw comes into the plate, it is late! Head first slide for Smith, he scores on the RBI single by Petre. He goes up to second, and the Mets lead 4-2 in the second inning. Some two-out life by the Mets in the second inning. That's exactly what we were talking about. A changeup low in the zone, barreled it up, just softly hit it over second base. DeAndre Smith was chugging around third. He comes in to score. So here's Ronnie Mauricio at an RBI single last inning, and he swings the first pitch, belts it foul into the netting, right-hand side, and it's 0-1. This Mets offense has been unstoppable this week. Gallagher's pitch, swing and a miss. Counts 0-2. Syracuse has the best batting average in the International League this week at .312. And they also have the best OPS, the only team with an OPS above 900. 0-2. Ronnie leaves it in the dirt. So when you're trying to get a playoff spot, at least trying to keep yourself within the conversation of Rochester, Scranton, Indianapolis, on a week like this, will certainly keep your chances alive. Gallagher goes home. And Mauricio tops it foul. And when you have performances from players like Ronnie Mauricio that helps out as well. But this week, it really hasn't been Ronnie Mauricio that has given Syracuse these wins or these offensive performances. Ronnie's RBI single his last time up is just his second hit on the week. He awaits the 1-2. Flares it the other way into left field for a base knock. Petre rounds third. Throw comes into the plate and it's off target. Petre slides in safely. Back-to-back RBI knocks for Ronnie Mauricio. And the Mets lead 5-2 in the second inning. The Mets are doing it again. 2 days in a row of tacking on runs against the starter early. For Gallagher, he's just simply missing his spots. That time, a fastball right down the heart of the plate. Man at second base with two outs. Here's MJ Melendez. First offering. Low for ball one. Next pitch is a changeup on the inner third for strike one. Smith, Petre, and Mauricio all reach base safely in the first two plate appearances of the game. We're only in the second inning. 1-1. Melendez leaves it low for ball two. Now MJ had an RBI single back in the first inning. The eighth run batted in on the week. Comes into today with an OPS of over 1,600 in the series. 2-1. Melendez leaves it in the zone, strike two. Since the start of August, Melendez is the Mets minor league leader in OPS at 1.057. One of the big reasons why the Mets are where they are in the standings. 2-2 coming. Swing and a miss, strike three, and that wraps up the second. First two men were recorded out, then three straight hits, a double, and two RBI singles. Give Syracuse a 5-2 lead as we go to the bottom of the second inning on the score, 1260.
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0: It's been an entertaining game so far. Syracuse up 5-2 over St. Paul as we begin the bottom of the second inning. Syracuse with five runs on five hits through the first two frames. Dan Hammer enters the contest as the bullpen day is truly beginning, as his first pitch is a strike to Ben Ross. It's 0-1. So Freddy Gomez gets

kicks and fires, and Ross pummels a foul. It's 2-2. Ben Ross saw three pitches from Ofrady Gomez in the last inning, but the Saints tried to pull off a first and third play that didn't work, and so the inning ended. Hammers 2-2. Slurve at the top part of the zone, just missed. It's 3-2. Runner from first went. Parada threw down to Petre, who didn't apply a tag, caught the ball, spun through back home, and they got the runner trying to score. 3-2 now. Fastball. Missed high for a ball at 98 miles per hour, but Parada challenges. He thinks that's strike three. Let's take a look. It's not strike three. So the Mets are out of challenges. Kellen Martin has been pretty sharp on his calls today. He is calling balls and strikes. Derek Pacheco is at first base, and Charlie Welling, the crew chief, is the third base ump. In stands Tanner Schobel. Infield and double play depth, the first pitch to him. Cutter misses upstairs, ball one. Cutter seemed to move Schobel's head away from the pitch. Backed him off the plate a little bit. One-oh. There's the slurve, finds the outer edge. A ball and a strike. Dan Hammer's slurve is one of the more electric and commanding pitches that we see out of any Syracuse reliever. He knows where to put that pitch. 1-1. Half swing, floater right side, one hop to Amick, throws the second, and they got him out. Ben Ross was hustling the second base. A half swing pop up that dropped in front of Amick, who threw it over to Mauricio, who got there just in the nick of time. A bang bang play. Ross is out going to second on the fielder's choice. Schobel's at first, and there's one out. Mauricio didn't really know what to do. Noah Cardenas, nine-hole hitter, is up. First pitch from Hammer. Grounded over to Mauricio. He backhands, throws to second for one, and it gets away. Rolls up the right field line. Schobel gets the third. They put the stop sign there as Mauricio makes a throwing error trying to turn two. Mauricio got to the ball in the hole, threw the ball from his right pocket, and it went to the right of Emilian Petre, the second baseman. So the Mets let an out get away. Runners at second and third with only one away. Leadoff man Alan Roden is up. First pitch to the big lefty is high for ball one.

Righty on lefty matchup. Hammer goes home. Broken back rounder right side, fielded by Petre, waits for Amick to get to first. He's there, throw is made for the second out. But in the process, Schobel comes in to score. And so there has not been a scoreless half inning yet. St. Paul gets one across in the second, and they trail 5-3. It's an RBI ground out to the second baseman for Roden. Here comes Henry Mendez. First offering. Top foul. It got the right foot of Mendez, so he's going to walk it off. Nothing in one. Mendez in some considerable amount of pain as he's trying to put pressure on that foot, and he's grimacing outside of the batter's box. Part of this that's tough for the Mets

0: is that St. Paul doesn't have a hit yet today. 10 batters have come up to the plate. St. Paul has walked 3 times. They've been hit by a pitch twice. And there have been 4 fielder's choices. Mendez is still in some pain. Brian Dinkelman, the manager, along with the head athletic trainer Chase Thompson, are out meeting with Mendez, and it just looks like right now that he can't put any pressure on that foot. We'll see if they decide to take Mendez out of this game or not, but he's trying to jump up and down to put some power on that foot. It doesn't look like right now he can put a lot of body weight on there. If he has to run out of ground ball, I do not like the odds of him getting to first base rather quickly. Dan Hammer wants to throw some warm-up pitches, so Kevin Parada goes down in a squat as the injury timeout continues. 5-3 Mets in the bottom of the second inning. Syracuse started the ball game with 3 runs in the first inning. Two RBI singles and an RBI groundout. Then in the bottom of the first, the Saints brought in 2 runs. An RBI fielder's choice by Cody Morissette. And an RBI force out. Then, in the top of the second inning, Syracuse scores 2 RBI singles from Petre and Mauricio. And so far, an RBI ground out by Roden. Mendez stays in the ballgame. After fouling the first pitch off his foot, he's down on an 0-1 hole. Pitch from Hammer is popped up right side of the infield. Petre takes a couple steps back. He makes the catch, and that retires the side. So only 1 run comes in to score for St. Paul in the inning. 3 runs on no hits on the day for the Saints. Let's go to the third. It's 5-3 Mets, and the score 12-60.
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2: All right, time for a quick scoring update. Looking around the International League in a doubleheader, Game 1, Buffalo beat Charlotte 10-1. Game 2 is delayed in the second when they resume. Buffalo's up 1-0 there. It's Rochester 4 and Scranton-Wilkes-Barre 0. Worcester and Lehigh Valley tied at 1. In the big leagues, in the Subway Series, the Mets beat the Yankees 12-2 earlier. Lots of score out in Minnesota. There's something in the air out there.
0: Yeah, I don't know, Bob. This game is off the chain right now. Mets are up 5-3 as we start the top of the third inning. The Mets have 5 runs on 5 hits. St. Paul with 3 runs on nothing so far as Brujan pops the first pitch into shallow center for a base hit. Vidal Brujan leads off the third with a single. He's got 2 singles in 2 plate appearances today. He's safe at first. You can stay safe in life, too, with regular screenings from St. Joseph's Cancer Care. So here comes Billy Amick. Brujan with a big lead. He bluffs, and Amick pops the first pitch into the stands, foul. These two offenses in the second half have been some of the best in the International League. Showcasing it today. Oh, 1 to Amick. Fastball at 90, called strike, it's 0-2. So the storyline is, which pitching staff can get on the right tracks first and stay there the longest? Ryan Gallagher certainly has a lot of work to do in that department. Range is home. Amick skies it, right center field, towards the home run porch. Did he get enough? Yes, he did! It's gone! Billy Amick's second homer of the week against his former organization. Mets have scored in all three innings to start. It is 7-3 Syracuse in the third. A changeup on the corner, low and away. Ryan Gallagher has his hands on his hips. This is the second straight day where St. Paul's starter has allowed at least 7 runs. Base is clear for Jose Ramos. First pitch swinging comes up empty. It's 0-1. We have not had a scoreless half inning yet. Next pitch misses high for ball one. Ryan Gallagher, last time out in Omaha, was pretty sharp. Tied a season high 6 innings, only gave up 2 runs. Pitch is drifted foul, so the count is 1-2. But Gallagher's had a handful of starts this year where he has allowed 7 or more runs. In fact, this is the 5th. Deals 1-2. Ramos shoots it into right center field, hooking down. Can the outfielders get there? Yes, they can. Matt Wallner reaches back, and he makes the catch for the first out of the inning. Gallagher gave up a season-high 9 runs on August 18th in Columbus, and he only worked an inning in 2/3. The fewest innings he's worked in a game and the most runs he's allowed. First pitch to Nick LaRusso. Fastball called strike at the top of the zone. It's 0-1. Russo grounded out to short last inning. 0-1 coming. Fastball misses high. Ball one. LaRusso playing in his 29th game with Syracuse. He's 20 for 89 at the plate. That's a .225 average. Takes a curveball there. It's 1-2. LaRusso got off to a rip-roaring start that first week against Columbus. Right after the deadline, had 7 hits in the series. Then he picked up 6 hits last week against Rochester. 1-2. Chopper foul. So far in this series, this is only the 4th game he's played. He has a hit in each of his last 2 games. Where he went 1-for-4 yesterday. Fittingly, on his 26th birthday, picked up a hit. Nice birthday gift for LaRusso. 1-2. Swing and a miss. Strike 3. Comes up empty on a changeup. And Gallagher has retired the last 2 batters he's faced. 2 away. Mets lead 7-3 in the top of the 3rd inning. 3 runs in the first, 2 runs in the second, 2 runs so far in this 3rd. First pitch to Kevin Parada is a cutter that misses down low for ball 1. Out of the windup, here's the pitch. Parada slashes it foul out of the stadium right-hand side. And the count is 1-1. Right side of the field covered in shade, sunshine over on the left-hand side. 1-1. Outside. 2-1. Currently 6:03 Central. Gallagher's pitch. Called strike at the knees, 2-2. The sun will set at 7:32 p.m. Central today, so we'll have sunlight for about an hour and a half. Based on how this game's going, we'll still be playing at that point. Swing and a miss, strike three, as Parada goes down on the 2-2 pitch. Tires beside in the third. Billy Amick with a big blast. A two-run homer. His seventh in 18 games with Syracuse. Let's go to the bottom of the third. It's already 7-3 Mets on the score, 1260.
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1: 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The score, 1260.
0: Dan Hammer is out on the mound for his second inning of work. Syracuse's bullpen day will ask Dan Hammer to throw at least more than one inning. As we start the bottom of the third, Mets in front 7-3. A football score on week two of the college football season. First pitch to Aaron Sabato. There's a slurve that drops in there for strike one. If any of you are also watching the Cal-Syracuse game right now, boy, is it an infuriating one, but maybe the Orange can have a legacy drive here in the fourth quarter. 0-1. Sabato steps in the bucket on a slurve. It's nothing in two. Oh, that pitch completely fooled him. Steve Angeli threw a pick six. So Cal took the lead. But the Orange still have an opportunity to win the football game. Oh, 2 now. Fastball outside. Hammer gets the sign. The 1-2 pitch. Swing and a miss, strike three. Got him with the slurve. And Sabato stepped in the bucket again. First strikeout for Hammer, and there's one away in the third. So right now the Orange trail 21-18. 2-minute warning, but they have the ball right outside of the red zone. They can settle for a field goal to send it to overtime, but you have to imagine they want a touchdown right here. Matt Wallner at the plate. Fastball misses in for ball one. And how they got down two right outside of the red zone is one of the best plays you'll see on the year. Angeli got popped through it right over the secondary. One-handed catch. 1-0. Swing and a miss. And the count is 1-1 on Wallner. Walmer reached on a fielder's choice last time up. Was gunned out, going to home. 1-1 pitch misses inside, 2-1. He was the runner on third base during that first and third play where the Saints tried to manufacture a run. Nobody on, one away. 7-3, Mets bottom three. 2-1 coming. Wallner takes just inside. Three balls and a strike. Inside, ball four. Gave him the slurve, but Wallner kept his hands back just in time. So that is a walk from Dan Hammer, his second. And right now he has thrown 22 pitches. No one is loose for the Mets right now, so Hammer will try to get to at least two innings. At least that seems like the possibility right now. Gabby Gonzalez next up. First pitch. Fastball just outside, ball one. Hammer has only recorded two innings in a single appearance four times this year. His season high was two innings and two thirds on June 18th against Norfolk. The righty motions home and misses away. Glove side, 2-0. Gabby Gonzalez will remember the 2026 season as the year where he broke through in the majors. Seven games for the Twins this year, picked up his first major league hit. 2-0. Called strike. Nice looking fastball from Hammer. It's 2-1. That first hit came at Fenway Park back on his debut on May 22nd, and then has spent a handful of the last couple of games with the Twins. 2-1. Fouled to the backstop. Got recalled by the Twins on August 31st. Was there playing games until September 6th, but was on the roster as of yesterday. Runner at first base with one out. Middle infield in double play depth. Hammer goes home. Slurve in the dirt, ball three. Certainly a strikeout pitch, but also a nice pitch to use to try and induce a double play with him keeping that ball low in the zone. The righty takes a deep breath. Payoff. Fastball rises, ball four. So he was going for the K that time. Back-to-back walks, but runners at first and second base with one out. And now we'll see if the Mets bullpen is up and moving. Here's Cody Morissette. Left-handed hitter up. Hammer swings and misses. Generates a swing and miss. The ball gets away from Parada about half of the third base line. The runners stay put. What a weird pitch and result. For a slurve just ran inside. Morissette swung at it. The ball hit off of Parada's glove and went to his left. Any length, it's 0-1. And here's the pitch from Hammer. Morissette leaves it down low, ball one. Wallner at second, Gonzalez at first. Hammer collects himself, and he deals. Tapper foul, rolling to the net, and it's 1-2. The Saints still don't have a hit yet. They've scored three runs. They've had a bevy of men in scoring position today. But no hits yet. 1-2, double steal on. Pitch misses inside. Parada throws to first. And the tag is late. Gonzalez didn't run on first motion, so he went back to first base. Parada tried to backpick him. Wallner gets the third, and now there's runners at the corners with only one away. Stolen base for Wallner, his eighth of the year. Gonzalez stays put at first. It creates a double play opportunity here. If Hammer can roll it. 2-2. Grounder, ooh, and it got Morrison. He took a big rip at that pitch. Caught him on a weird spot.

0: Morissette taking his time getting back to the batter's box. It looked like it might have got him on his right leg, where he does have a shin guard, but I don't think it hit him in his shin. I think it got him kind of in the upper leg area. Fans are singing along to Queen, a packed CHS field today. Hardly any empty seats in this ballpark. Two balls, two strikes on Morissette. Hammers pitch. Foul tipped into the mitt for strike three. Huge second out for Dan Hammer as he gets back on the right tracks, and there's two down. For Mets pitching right now, it is bend but don't break. They are certainly bending. Their offense is helping them not break yet, as the Mets lead 7-3 with two outs in the bottom of the third. Here comes Ben Ross. He takes the first pitch, slurve inside for ball one. This is Ross's third plate appearance of the day. Saw three pitches in the first inning. Runner was caught stealing to end that inning. Then he walked as the first batter to face Dan Hammer in the contest and was out going to second. Hammer flips home. High heater. Ball two. A 249 hitter in 102 AAA games this season. Here's the pitch. Fastball misses high and away. Ball three. Over the last couple of batters, Garrett Stratton has been warming up for the Mets. Maybe they lean into him soon because Hammer has thrown 38 pitches. He's about to tie the second most pitches he's thrown in a game right now. He gets a fastball in there, strike one. He's only thrown 41 over 40 pitches in one game this year, which was that two innings and two-thirds against Norfolk that we talked about earlier. So when he throws a pitch here, he'll be up to 40. 3-1. Just outside, ball four. That loads the bases. And that'll bring Dick Scott out. So Dan Hammer tried his best to get through two innings today, but he throws 40 pitches, throws three walks in this inning, and Garrett Stratton will come in to relieve him in a big-time moment early in this contest. Folks, we're only in the bottom of the third inning. St. Paul has not scored yet in this inning, but they've scored in each of the last two. The Mets lead 7-3. Bases loaded, two outs in the bottom of the third. We'll be right back on the score, 1260.
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4: Every day, the men and women of the United States Marine Corps demonstrate their commitment to defend the American way of life. Since 1775, wherever the mission takes us, we always remember the land we call home. As Marines, we take a stand for our nation, for us all. The few, the proud, the Marines.
0: So Garrett Stratton is in the ballgame. I beg your pardon, it's Ben Simon. Wrong S. It's 46, not 49. So Ben Simon's in First pitch, fly ball foul. My eyes do deceive me. Ben Simon is into the contest. Third arm used by Syracuse today. And he comes into a big spot. The bases are loaded with two outs. It's only the third inning, but the tying run's up at the plate. 7-3 Mets. Here's Schober. Fly ball foul, and it's 0-2. Matt Wallner, the runner at third. Gabby Gonzalez is at second, and Ben Ross is at third. Simon takes a deep breath. No balls, two strikes. Simon goes home, and it's pushed foul again. Tanner Schobel reached on a fielder's choice in the second inning, and he scored an RBI groundout. Schobel rests the bat on his right shoulder. Here comes the 0-2. Line drive right center field, going to the wall. It lands. It's a base hit. One run scores. Here comes the second. A third run. Ross all the way from first. He scores. This ball game continues at a high scoring rate. A three-run double from Tanner Schobel makes it 7-6 Mets in the third. We've played six half innings of baseball today. There's been a run in all six of them. Noah Cardenas trying to tie the ballgame up for the Saints here as he takes a strike one slider. Both of these arms. Syracuse and St. Paul not having it so far. 0-1 pitch falls off the plate, 1-1. One pitch. Fly ball foul. And the count is 1-1. Check that count is 1-2 on Cardenas. And the pitch from Simon is a broken bat pop-up over to the left-hand side. Mauricio gets robbed by Brujan, who makes the catch. And the inning is over. So the Mets still hold on to the lead, but St. Paul brings in three on a three-run double. Let's go to the fourth. It is 7-6 Mets. Two touchdowns for both sides on the score, 12-16.
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0: 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When you have a choice, buy local. First pitch in this fourth is a called strike. It's 0-1. Well, we've played six half innings of baseball today, and all six of them have at least a run. It is 7-6 Syracuse. The 0-1 is low. Count is 1-1. Syracuse jumped out to an early lead. They've still held on to that lead, but St. Paul is within reaching distance. 1-1 pitch is down low, and it's 2-1 to DeAndre Smith. We have a final score in the JMA Wireless Dome. SU football drops its first game of the year to Cal, 21-18. Sloppy game for the Orange indeed. 2-1. Called strike, it's 2-2. Three interceptions by Steve Angeli. Syracuse had a chance to win seemingly every time it had the ball to try and take a lead or hold on to a lead, but all for naught today. This is one that'll sting for a little bit. 2-2. Ball misses down low. 3-2. So we hope that you're about to make your way back home from the Dome and you're tuning into some Syracuse Mets baseball on your drive back. Hopefully we can put a little smile on your face because the Mets are in the middle of a playoff push. 3-2 pitch. Smith lines it right to short. Excellent hit, 103 off the bat, but right to the shortstop, Ben Ross. And so that's the first out here in the top of the fourth inning. One out for Emilien Pitre. Here's the pitch from Ricky Castro. It's a curveball that's in there for strike one. St. Paul makes a pitching change in this inning, so Ryan Gallagher's day is done, and he's got to be pretty thankful that it's over. Seven runs allowed in three innings. 0-1. Pitre rolls it to second. Morris at gloves, throws over to first in time. There's two up, two down. Three innings, seven hits, seven runs, five earned. Two walks and five strikeouts for Ryan Gallagher. Now Ricky Castro is into the ballgame. Castro was the Tuesday starter for St. Paul, where he threw four innings, gave up four runs on six hits. Making his second appearance of the week, he now battles Ronnie Mauricio. And the first pitch heater is a called strike on the inner third. Nothing at one. 7-6 Syracuse in the top of the fourth inning. The Mets with seven runs on seven hits. St. Paul with six runs on one hit. The 0-1. Changeup misses down low. One ball, one strike. The only hit so far for the Saints, a three-run double in the last inning by Tanner Schobel. Syracuse has two hits in the first, three hits in the second, and two in the third. 1-1. Misses low, and the count is 2-1. Castro fires. Mauricio drops down to a bended knee, swinging and missing through a changeup, and the count is 2-2. Castro goes home, and this is outside of the curve, 3-2. So Castro can give the Saints multiple innings if need be. Four innings on Tuesday, three innings last week in a start in Omaha, three and a third the time before that. 3-2. Mauricio hits it on the ground to third. Backhand stopped by Schobel. Throws to first in time. That is a slick play by Schobel to end the fourth. So for the first time today, we have a 1-2-3 inning, and the side has held scoreless in a half inning. Let's go to the bottom of the fourth. It is 7-6 Syracuse on the score, 12-16.
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5: Your new home of the Buffalo Bills. 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
0: Beginning the bottom of the fourth inning here in St. Paul. The Mets have gotten their extra point through the uprights. St. Paul hasn't. 7-6. Joe Puccio with you in the Visit Syracuse broadcast booth. Top of the order against Ben Simon. First pitch grounded foul by Alan Roden. And it's 0-1. Roden, Mendez, and Sabato. But as we look in the on-deck circle, there is no Hendry Mendez. Kalai Rosario is in the on-deck circle. Simon's 0-1. Misses high with a changeup. Ball one. If you remember back in the second inning, Mendez fouled a ball off his foot. And it took him a good 3 minutes to get back into the batter's box. Simon throws, fouled away. Roden speared that fastball off the outer third. Didn't want to speculate a time, but Mendez couldn't put a lot of pressure on that foot, so St. Paul has taken Mendez out of the ballgame. 1-2. Fastball low, and the count goes to 2-2. The good thing is that Rosario is an outfielder, so it's a straight swap for Mendez, who's in left. Alan Roden is the center fielder. Walked in an RBI ground out so far today. 2-2. Fly ball, right field. Melendez going back. He's at the tall wall. Calls off the center fielder and makes the catch. Ranging into left center. And that's the first down. Boy, every time there's a fly ball to right field in this ballpark, you have to hold your breath. It's only 3:20 down to the corner. And when you look at the season stats, St. Paul has certainly taken advantage of that. They lead the International League in homers with 243. Kalai Rosario's first plate appearance. He takes high and in for ball one. St. Paul leads AAA in homers with 243. Next closest is Scranton with 200 on the nose. Simon's 1-0. Popped up. Staying on the field of play for now, but it drifts over the first base dugout. Kalai Rosario, a 300 hitter on the season. 24-year-old from Hawaii. Deep in the right-handed batter's box. Here comes the 1-1. slider misses just below the knees. It's 2-1. The Twins' fifth-round pick back in 2020. Foul tipped into the mitt. Strike two. Was drafted straight out of high school, Waiakea High School, in Hawaii, and has been with the Twins ever since. He's had some solid years at the plate, including last year when he hit .256 in AA. Simon goes downhill. Slider low. Half swing, did he go? No, he did not, says the first base of Derek Pacheco. Count runs full. He's always had a power bat. This year, 19 home runs scattered across double and triple A. Simon, who's been in both levels this year, kicks and fires. Ripped on the ground, foul. Chopped at a fastball at the top part of the zone. And smashed it between his manager, Brian Binkelman, who's the third base coach, and the third base bag. Long at bat here to Rosario. Simon takes a deep breath. Here comes his seventh pitch. Fly to the left. Ramos going back to the corner. He watches it fly. Home run for Kalai Rosario. He showcases that power bat. Four straight innings with a run for the Saints. His ninth home run in AAA this year ties the ball game up, and the Saints get their extra point. It is 7-7. That brings up Aaron Sabato. First pitch to him. Smacks it over short in the left center, base knock. The Saints are starting to pick up some hits now after they scored a lot on RBI groundouts, fielder's choices, and errors in the first two innings. They have now picked up three hits since then. One three-run double, one solo homer, and now a single by Sabato. This is unlike the bullpen day we saw the Sunday in Lehigh, right? First pitch to Wallner. Swing and a miss. 0-1. Sunday, August 30th, Syracuse recorded the 18th no-hitter in franchise history. And it was on a bullpen. Close to a no-hitter. I mean, no hits through the first two innings, but that's gone now. Wallner swings and misses at a changeup. Lovely looking swing as Simon pulled the string to make it 0-2. The pitchers in that game for the Mets: Hargett, Garcia, Myers, McDermott, Jakes, and Franklin. Snap throw over to first. Sabato slides back in. Of the players in the active roster, there's only two of them: Saul Garcia and Chase McDermott that threw in the last Sunday road game. Simon stands still, now fires. Swing and a miss, strike three. He sits down Wallner. Simon's first strikeout of the day. Creates the second out in the fourth. Got him on the changeup down low. So with a man at first and two outs, here comes Gabby Gonzalez. Mets 7, Saints 7, the bottom of the fourth. Gonzalez takes high, ball one. So I bet you a lot of people in the International League are taking a look at this one, because Syracuse has been playing some red-hot baseball, and they're now top four in the International League second-half standings. The 1-0 pitch is outside, ball two. The game that the Mets and Saints and everyone else in the IL is looking at is Scranton and Rochester, where the Rail Riders lead 4-0 over the Red Wings in the top of the sixth inning. If Scranton wins that game, then Scranton takes sole possession of first place. If Rochester wins, Rochester takes it. 2-0. Called strike, 2-1. Both the Wings and the Rail Riders are tied at the top. Then Indianapolis is in third place. Indy is currently beating Omaha 3-0 in the bottom of the fourth. And then that's where you find Syracuse in fourth. 2-1. Foul tipped into the mitt. Strike two. Right below Syracuse is Worcester. They are a half game back of the Mets. Currently tied up at four against Lehigh in the bottom of the fourth inning. Lehigh Valley is who Syracuse sees next week at home. 2-2. Fastball. Just misses outside. Simon thought it was strike three, but the Mets don't have any challenges. Three balls, two strikes, two outs, runner at first. So Sabato will be in motion on the pitch. Simon takes a deep breath. Here comes the payoff. Line drive, base in into right field. Right between first and second. A perfectly hit ball by Gonzalez. That moves Aaron Sabato to second base. The inning stays alive after the single. There have been now a total of six Saints that have three plate appearances in the first four innings. Three of them for the Mets. Offenses are rolling. Here's Morissette. He takes the first pitch slider, strike one. Now, Morissette doesn't have a hit in this ballgame, but he had an RBI fielder's choice back in the first inning, and he struck out swinging back in the third. First time he's facing off against Ben Simon. Here's the 0-1. Chop foul, and that's nothing in two. In fact, this is the first time that a lot of these players are seeing each other. Because outside of single A with the Fort Myers Mighty Muscles and the St. Lucie Mets, it's the only time that these two organizations see each other in the minor leagues. Simon takes a deep breath, and he fires home. Swing and a miss, strike three. Gets Morissette to chase with the high fastball, and that retires the side in the fourth. Kalani Rosario's solo homer knots up this game through four innings. It's Syracuse 7, St. Paul 7 as we roll to the fifth on the score 1260.
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12: All right, time for a quick scoring update. 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Why not? 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And a programming note, as far as NFL football goes, the Buffalo Bills-Houston Texans game tomorrow will be not heard right here on the score because of a conflict with the Syracuse Mets game. 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Now let's get back to Minnesota, where there is football score going on in this baseball game.
0: That is certainly right, Bob. 7-7 as we are halfway home. If the Bills game tomorrow is 7-7 at halftime, then Josh Allen and C.J. Stroud are probably not doing their jobs. Or that means the Bills' defense is off to a great start. We appreciate that update, and thank you again for that programming note. We'll reiterate it in just a moment as M.J. Melendez swings and misses at the first pitch in the top of the fifth. MJ Melendez is the ABM Industries cleanup hitter of the game. ABM, the preferred janitorial services provider of the Syracuse Mets. The 0-1 is popped up foul. It's 0-2. So you can listen to the Buffalo Bills game tomorrow on 95.7 FM. Game Day with Gaz gets rolling at 11 a.m. and then that transitions into the Buffalo Bills pregame show shortly after. 0-2 pitch misses low. The count is 1-2. Kickoff between the Bills and Texans is at 1 o'clock Eastern tomorrow. And as a huge Bills fan, we will be following that game along with the baseball game tomorrow. Melendez grounds it fair inside of first. Gonzalez throws to the pitcher covering, who gets there in time for the out. MJ Melendez made that tough by flying down the baseline. Loving the effort and the hustle that we've seen out of MJ ever since he's been here with Syracuse. Made that play tough. Ricky Castro gets the first, and that's the first out. One up, one down in the fifth inning, and here comes Vidal Brujan. Switch hitting lefty against the righty, Castro. First pitch, he squares to bunt, watches it, and misses low for ball one. Ricky Castro has not allowed a ball to the outfield today. Line out to short and three ground outs in a row. 1-0. Brujan watches a strike, a slider grooves in, and it's 1-1. Castro comes from Tulane after originally playing his college ball at Purdue. Brujan slaps it over first base, dunks down for a base hit. Vidal Brujan's got himself a three-hit ball game, all of them singles. Brujan is hitting over 265 in a Syracuse Mets uniform this year. It's very similar to Emilian Petre. Guy has a lot of contact and speed. Isn't going to leave the park a whole lot, but there's enough guys that can leave with home run swings on this ball club. You need guys like Brujan and Petre that can get on and run around. Speaking of home run hitters, here's Billy Amick. First pitch to the righty. Brujan's running, and Amick smashes it deep to left field. Back goes Rosario. He makes the catch right in front of the wall. Brujan races back to first, and there is two away. Boy, the prophecy was almost fulfilled there. A hit-and-run homer, but instead, it's a deep flyout, and there's two down. Seven-seven in the top of the fifth inning. Mets trying to win the series with a win today. Runner at first with two outs. Here's Jose Ramos. The pitch from Castro. Cutter caps the top of the zone. It's 0-1. The Mets won the series last week against Rochester 4-2. Did so by winning in dramatic fashion on Sunday. 0-1 pitch is slammed down the right field line, but it's into the seats. It's 0-2. Mets won 4-3 last Sunday. Eddie Jean overthrew first base, a walk-off throwing error on a bunt from Billy Amick. Ricky Castro in the home white uniform looks home, takes his time, now fires. And the pitch drifts too far inside, 1-2.

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0: The voice of the Central New York sports fan. The Score 1260 is the new home of the Buffalo Bills. Catch all the games all season long.
2: 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CHS Field, St. Paul, Minnesota. Syracuse and St. Paul tied up at 7 as we start the bottom of the fifth. Chase McDermott's into the game for the Mets. His first pitch cutter just misses outside for ball one. Ofrady Gomez for one inning. Dan Hammer for an inning and two thirds. Ben Simon for an inning and a third. Now it's McDermott's job. Pitch. Fly ball into the stands, foul first base side. It's 1-1. Was catching up with pitching coaches before the game today and listed out some of the names that were available. 1-1. McDermott gets a strike in there. It's 1-2. They listed Hammer, McDermott, Simon, who have now all gone. Turner and Weston. We also have Dylan Ross available in the bullpen. But there was a handful of arms that had to go yesterday, too. 1-2 pitch is tap foul. The Mets rolled with Kevin Hergett, Saul Garcia, Garrett Stratton, Brian Metwire, and Jeffrey Yan in yesterday's bullpen day win, which was a 10-4 victory. And they have a bullpen day tomorrow. So it's going to get a little tricky here for the Mets. The rest of this game today and tomorrow. Here comes McDermott's 1-2. Fastball rises, and the count is 2-2. But now our attention is focused on Chase McDermott, who has a 4.35 ERA in AAA this season. But he's pitching for just the fifth time with Syracuse. His 2-2. This is outside, ball three. When the Dodgers picked up Ben Rortfett at the deadline, the Mets got Chase McDermott back for him. And he has pitched 5 innings for Syracuse, allowed 5 hits and a run, with 8 Ks to 4 walks. Payoff pitch to Ross. Flied in a center. DeAndre Smith runs straight back to right center field on the warning track, makes the gliding catch. And that's the first out of the inning. Some warning track power for Ben Ross, who has 15 homers on the season. Smith camps under it to make the catch. And there's no way. That brings up Tanner Schobel. Righty on righty battle, and here's the pitch. Keeter just misses inside, ball one. Last time you and I saw McDermott throw was back on September 9th, 3 days ago. He deals. Sword-like swing by Schobel, and it's 1-1.

0: McDermott threw an inning, gave up a run on two hits with two walks, two strikeouts. More than half of his 36 pitches were strikes. Come set on the 1-1. That's pushed foul. And count is 1-2. The run that he gave up on the ninth is the first run, and so far the only run he has given up as a Syracuse Met. Here comes his 1-2 pitch. That just misses away. The count's 2-2 on Schobel, who got St. Paul into this ballgame with one swing. Back in the third inning, he hit a three-run double that made it a one-run game, and now we're tied up at seven. McDermott goes home, and Schobel pops it up, foul. Chase McDermott is pitching very well in AAA since the turn of July. An ERA of just 1.59 in that span. He dials home the 2-2. Outside with a slider, ball three. In that span, McDermott has also pitched up in the big leagues for the New York Mets. Payoff. Slammed deep in the air left center. DeAndre Smith back turned to home plate. Twists his hips. Makes another gliding catch. Collides into the fence for the second out. Warning track power times two for the Saints this inning. But they're not solving DeAndre Smith. Two outs in this fifth inning. Here is the nine-hole hitter, Noah Cardenas. First offering. He squares to bunt, pushes it down the third baseline. Fair ball. Brujan, bare hands, can't make a play. He caught Brujan lacking. Brujan was playing deep, not expecting that Cardenas would lay down a bunt, and it was a really good one. Right between the third base bag and the pitcher's mound, rolled down the third baseline. Brujan knocked it down with a bare hand, but didn't have enough time to make a throw. Go ahead run at first base with two outs in the fifth inning. And the order flips for Alan Roden. Righty on lefty battle. The pitch. Outside. Ball one. The sun hasn't set yet. Sky is still sky blue, but the lights are on. American flag at half staff in center field is blowing out towards center. 1-0 pitch. Roden fouls it off his back foot. Didn't wince. No pain felt. It's 1-1. There's only one seating bowl in this ballpark. And there are so many Minnesotans in the crowd tonight. But with a wraparound concourse, you can watch the game from pretty much anywhere. 1-1. Fouled away. You have the craft beer corner in left field. If I wasn't working, I'd probably be hanging out there. The Treasure Island berm in left field. You've got the home run porch that spans from right center field all the way to the foul pole. And a Treasure Island plaza in the right field corner. Beautiful ballpark here in St. Paul. 1-2. Roden grounds it foul. Right between the first base coach and first base bag. A plane flies overhead. Minneapolis St. Paul Airport, not too far away. Right across the street from the Mall of America, which, if you're a big fan of our NBT Bank On The Go series, give you a little sneak peek. That's where I decided to go, so you have to follow our social media channels at Syracuse Mets. See that full video. 1-2 pitch. Roden grounds it up the middle. Shortstop Mauricio gloves, runs to second base, steps on it. And the inning comes to an end. So Chase McDermott faces one over the minimum in the fifth inning. A bunt single, but nothing across. Let's go to the sixth. It's Syracuse 7, St. Paul 7. On the score, 1260.
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0: Starting the top of the sixth inning, the first pitch to Nick LaRusso is grounded foul over to the third base coach, John Nagowski. And we are underway in this inning. Strike one to LaRusso, 8-9-1 due up. As Ricky Castro has settled things down for the Saints. The Mets scored 7 runs from innings 1 through 3, but since Castro's come into the ballgame, only 1 base runner. No runs have come across as this game's tied up at 7. 0-1 from Castro. Cutter misses just inside for ball 1. Syracuse scored 3 in the first, 2 in the second, 2 in the third. St. Paul has answered. 1-1. Nick takes it high and in. Ball 2. The Saints brought in 2 in the first inning, 1 in the second, 3 on a 3-run double in the third, and then a solo homer by Kalai Rosario tied up the game in the fourth inning. Castro deals, and LaRusso spanks it deep to center field. Alan Roden gets to his left, and he makes the running catch. 1 away. Top of the sixth inning is brought to you by MLB Plus, which is new for 2026. 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Kevin Parada swings at the first pitch. Line drive center field. Roden slides. Can't get there. Drops in front of him for a base hit. He throws it in from his knees. Parada's got a single. Sometimes the best pitch you see is the first pitch fastball, and Parada went down low in the zone to golf that pitch out to center field. Order flips for the ever-dangerous DeAndre Smith, who has caused havoc in this game today. Right-handed hitter against right-handed pitcher. Castro deals. And Smith pops the first pitch foul. It's 0-1. In 25 games with Syracuse this year, DeAndre Smith now has 27 hits after picking up a double in the second inning. Castro's 0-1. Smith leaves it down and away. 1-1. His double came after his walk in the first inning. And in both plate appearances, he scored. Bat wiggles above his right shoulder. Tan barrel, tan handle. 1-1. Line drive down the right field line, foul. Towards the Treasure Island Plaza. Down the right field line, that's 1-2. Ever since Nick Morabito went up to the majors, DeAndre Smith has replaced him as the leadoff hitter in AAA. 1-2 pitch. Popped up, left-hand side, but it is into the seats for a foul ball.